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0: The man accused of opening fire on Secret Service agents in Washington Monday is now charged.
13: Federal prosecutors charging 45-year-old Michael Marks of Midland, Texas, with three felonies, including assault and unlawful possession of a firearm by a convicted felon. After Secret Service said they spotted Marks carrying a weapon near the White House Monday, around the time that Vice President J.D. Vance was departing the property, that when agents confronted Marks, he opened fire, hitting an innocent teen bystander. Marks was shot by return fire. He's recovering in custody. Investigators say they also recovered a handgun. Jeff Manasso, Fox News.
0: San Luis Obispo County Sheriff's Office has served a search warrant at a home connected to the man convicted of killing 19-year-old college student Kristen Smart in 1996. Paul Flores and his father Rupin were arrested in 2021. Smart's remains have never been found. Paul Flores is currently serving 25 years to life in prison. His father was acquitted of accessory charges. Surprising new research on the state of American childhood shows a lot of high tech and not a lot of play or freedom.
14: Social psychologists have underscored the value of kids spending less time on devices and more time outside with friends. But new research from the Institute for Family Studies finds that message might not be getting through to parents. The data shows around 60% of 17-year-olds are still not allowed to leave their neighborhood unsupervised. 11% cannot leave the house unsupervised. 16% cannot leave their street. 28% cannot leave their yard. 8% are able to go anywhere they want. The study also finds that 50% of three-year-olds use a tablet, iPad, or Kindle. Many of those children have few or no restrictions, and 60% of kids have a smartphone by age 11.
0: Fox's Gianna Gelosi, Wall Street. The Dow gained 612, the NASDAQ added 512. I'm Lee Silasera. 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

It is the Jesse Kelly Show on a fantastic Wednesday. It's the final hour on a fantastic Wednesday. So I told you a half hour from now we have Parker Thayer coming up. He has a story about fraud out. You're going to want to be here for that. It's going to make you mad, but you still want to be here anyway. We're going to get to some more fraud things in just a moment. I'll talk about eating gushers, emails, all kinds of things in the final hour. Now, I've mentioned over and over and over again, I love that the Trump administration

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2: Fox News, I'm Tom Rigotti. President Trump is signaling an agreement to end the war with Iran is close. Fox's Jackie Heinrich is at the White House.
3: President Trump says his red lines are holding.
4: Iran cannot have a nuclear weapon, and they won't. And they've agreed to that, among other things.
3: He also suggested there's a plan to extract Iran's stockpile of enriched uranium, one way or another. The U.S. is reportedly seeking clauses that further punish Iran if it violates the terms.
2: A suspect is in custody after a shooting this weekend at a lake near Oklahoma City that wounded 23 people and killed an 18-year-old woman. Edmond Police Chief J.D. Younger says it began as a gang-related fight at a party, telling reporters authorities are pursuing another suspect.
5: We think there's at least one more, but I would hate to put a number on that as the investigation is ongoing.
2: Younger also says the suspect's charge will be upgraded to felony murder and identified him as 18-year-old Jalen Davis. 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
0: We shall never surrender.
2: You're going to have more time to listen to the show. Unfortunately, overnight, somebody driving in the wrong direction collided with a state trooper. State trooper's in the hospital. The person who was driving the wrong way is dead. A very sad situation. And just a traffic nightmare over there, folks. So be advised. I know on all of our affiliates,

0: that would be relevant, they're letting you know that in the traffic. Plus, my friends on Cape Cod, we've got, well, we've got another, 3 hours? Yes. And on Cape Cod, if you start hearing, don't worry, don't panic. It's the sound of progress. They're going to be doing some work over on the Cape Cod side of the Sagamore, actually by the old Christmas tree shop, testing pilings for what will be a new bridge, which maybe my great-grandkids will be able to use that bridge when they go to the Cape.
1: Or mine.
0: Yes, that would be even funnier. That'd add even more years to it. My God, when is that going to get done? Marco Rubio on his way to see the Pope, not right now, but on his way to see the Pope. We are going to talk about what Donald Trump putting a pause on Project Freedom. He says there's a deal. I don't know. We'll see. Look, they know more than we do, but I just don't know. All right. The important thing I want to get to is Barack Obama, who really is becoming pathetic. Now, hold on. Just hear me out. Hear me out. I mentioned that he says Trump is affecting his marriage. Let me tell you something. I got some news for you, Barack. It's not Trump's fault, okay? Say the two of you, if you get trouble in your marriage, and by the way, I hope they don't, but if you get trouble in your marriage, it ain't Trump's fault. But he's saying, every time I think I'm out, they pull me back in. He says that it's creating tension with Michelle. She thinks they should be spending more time together now that the girls are grown and, you know, he's not president any longer, but he keeps working at an unprecedented rate. And he blames it on Trump because he has to be there to counter everything Trump is saying. Look, this is the first president who left office and bought a house in D.C. Okay, Barack, don't give us this. It's Trump's fault. They're pulling me back in. It didn't matter who was going to be president. You were hanging around D.C. And you know why? You're a narcissist. You can't stand to not be relevant. And right now, you are not relevant. And let me just show you the latest bit of evidence I have here for you that he is not relevant. Did an interview with Stephen Colbert at his new library. That ugly, ugly thing. That thing should be picked up and be moved to the University of Massachusetts, Dartmouth. Because it actually looks like a lot of the brutalist architecture that's there. And I'm sure there's folks among the state college and university system in Massachusetts who would love to have the Obama Library, that ugly thing. So there he is with Stephen Colbert doing an interview in the library, which is opening soon. Yeah, that's right on the top of my list in Chicago. And what a disaster it's been. But he was with Colbert, and he was just taking shots at Trump. He wasn't mentioning Trump by name. But you knew it was Trump. He couldn't bring himself to say Trump. Here's why. He really thought he was going to be, for the first half of the 21st century, the most consequential president and now former president. He is not. He absolutely is not. And the evidence was there while he was president. Because while he was able to get elected twice, the guy can't get anybody else elected. He can't. He couldn't during the time that he was president. And he can't now that he's out of office. Barack Obama doesn't show up and fix everything. And if that were the case, then we would have President Kamala Harris. He can't do it. He can't. He's not. he hasn't been as impactful. Donald Trump was more impactful in his first term than Barack Obama was for two terms. Now Trump is back in office again. And it really gets at Obama because he was supposed to be able to get any Democrat elected. Now, granted, we all know he didn't want Kamala Harris. And he took forever to endorse her. And then even when he endorsed her, they set up that phony phone call in which chances are he and Michelle were recorded based upon the way that Kamala Harris's phone looked when she was talking to them and there were cameras on her. It looked like her phone wasn't even in phone mode. Yeah. But that's a different story for another day. Barack Obama can't take it. He can't take it. It's driving him crazy. And so that's why he's out there all the time. He's going to open this library. And I think it's opening, what is it, in July? For sure. I mean, it's opening now, soft openings. He wants it to be, oh, yeah, the 250th anniversary of the country. That my library should be a part of that big celebration. That library perfectly represents him. It's a big monolith that really means nothing. It doesn't. It's ugly. It's over budget. I'm sure it's very, very self-indulgent for him. And I don't know what it's going to accomplish. You know, Jimmy Carter, as much as he was not a good president, in his post-presidency, he did real things. He wasn't concerned about building a monument to himself. He was concerned about doing real things. Now, I didn't always agree with everything he was doing, but Habitat for Humanity and other things made a difference. What difference is this monolith going to make? Maybe they, you know, it's almost like the beginning of the Stanley Kubrick film, you know? The big monolith that appears out of nowhere, and what does it really mean? There's a lot of people who debate that. What does this thing really mean? It means Obama's ego and his narcissism are now represented in concrete and glass and metal in Chicago because he's not the big shot. Hey, I mentioned the Cape Cod Bridge and some of the work that's being done. Speaking of bridges, you know that the Braga Bridge on 195 is the longest bridge in the world. Because it goes from Somerset all the way to Fall River. We're going to Fall River right now. Paul is on the phone but wants to talk about the Cape. Hey, Paul, long time.
1: Hey, Jim, how are you?
0: Good, thank you, sir.
1: Hey, I left Mashpee yesterday at 5:11 p.m.
0: Oh, boy.
1: You know what time I got to the Rotary?
0: What?
1: 7:55.
0: I believe it. I told everybody that, speaking of Mashpee, that Monday I was coming back here. It took me more than an hour, and I know the shortcut, too, to get to the Rotary. It took me more than an hour, and that was about 3 p.m. That's terrible. So it's still
1: brutal.
0: Yeah, it's going to be, what is it, until the 20th, I think? That'll be one lane each direction.
1: Well, as I'm driving, I hit the bridge finally, and it's slow. And as I'm driving, I look over to one of the guys, and I go, hey, how much longer for this? He says, 2 weeks? I said, two weeks?
0: It is, yeah.
1: You ever see The Money Pit? The movie The Money Pit? When they're building the house?
0: Yes.
1: 2 weeks, really?
0: With Tom Hanks, yeah.
1: Yes.
0: That is a good one. So, no, yeah. It's crazy. It is crazy. And but it's got to be done. You're patching up something that you're going to tear down, and you have no choice. I mean, I have faith in the Army Corps of Engineers.
1: It's intimidating driving over it.
0: It's what?
1: Intimidating driving over it, watching them rip it up.
0: Hey, you guys aren't going too deep there, are you?
1: That's what I'm wondering. Hey, let's take it easy. I see metal now. Let's knock it off.
0: No, I do have, Paul, I do have faith in the Army Corps of Engineers. I have faith in them. Yeah, they've done some amazing things. So I have faith in them. Yeah, it's just it's a disaster. It's terrible. It's been a long time coming. And here's my question, Paul. Why didn't everything get green-lighted quickly and all taken care of during the Biden administration? Well, right. Why couldn't... Right. And I... Okay, so you heard me talk about the percentage of New England states that are Republican, and yet we don't have one Republican in Congress. We're trying to get one in Rhode Island. We don't have one Republican in Congress. And yet, these folks couldn't... They had... The presidency, they had the House and the Senate, and they couldn't deliver this. They couldn't deliver it in a way that would be expedited. Nope, couldn't do it. And it's going to be piecemeal all the way through this project.
1: That's brutal.
0: I know. Paul, I'm sorry to hear that, but at least
1: you'd be good.
0: You were in one of my favorite places, Mashpee, so at least you were you know, somewhere good, but anyway.
1: Right.
0: All right, keep everybody in line in Fall Reeve, will you?
1: Will do, bud. Take
0: care. Paul, everybody. When we return, we got to talk about our good friend. We got to talk with our good friend, Rory O'Neill, and talk about Vladimir Putin. Yeah, stick around. You're listening to the Jim Polito Show. You are not alone.
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0: likes to assassinate people. Well, in some pretty creative ways, but is somebody trying to assassinate him? Or is he just getting paranoid? Joining us now, tallest man in journalism, Rhode Island's favorite son, and of course, national correspondent to the Jim Polito Show, multi-award-winning journalist Rory O'Neill. Good morning, sir.
1: Hey there, Jim. Good morning.
0: Okay, before we get to that, did you hear about the... Did you hear about the janitor down in Cranston? Asleep, and they went to wake him up, couldn't really roust him. Yeah, he was arrested, and police say he was doing coke and fentanyl.
1: Oh.
0: At an elementary school. Lovely.
1: Did you hear? I'd liken that to the arrest in South Florida of the Secret Service agent. Did you get that one?
0: Yeah, he was not master of his domain, if you know what I mean. Oh, you didn't watch Seinfeld. That's right. You wouldn't get the joke. That's right.
1: I get that. It was a hack joke then. It's a hack joke now. But
0: What are you talking about? That was one of the best episodes in sitcom history.
1: Certainly in Seinfeld history. So anyway, the Secret Service agent was on full display. And yeah.
0: Or as Elaine would say, he took it out.
1: Okay.
0: Yeah, that was another Seinfeld. Yeah. Yeah, that's not good. Isn't good. You know, you remember when the school custodian was kind of this older character type of guy? And I can remember most of my school custodians. I can remember them, and they were old characters and, you know, not doing blow.
1: Usually a veteran and the school bus driver.
0: Yep. Sometimes retire, you know, like this is their part-time and not doing blow, you know, seriously. Yeah, so anyway, speaking of blow, let's get to Putin. So is he getting paranoid? What's going on?
1: He's not walking past any open windows, that's for sure.
0: Yeah.
1: And the Kremlin says it's dramatically increased the personal security around Putin. They're concerned about an assassination or a coup attempt. That's the other real concern out there. So maybe it's among his friends, which is why even when he travels, he's not traveling almost at all anymore.
0: Yeah.
1: But they're not even traveling like with his butler and his cook and stuff like that. They're not going with him. They're too concerned.
0: Wow. Now, can we trust this, Rory, this reporting and this story? Can we believe it?
1: Well, this leaked to several media outlets from a European information service.
0: Okay. All right. So how confident are you in this? Because sometimes they put out stories that they want to kind of move the news needle into some area. You know, you can't trust them.
1: Yep. But I think it's a data point to consider.
0: Okay. All right. Now, is there any mention of, of Ukraine, that, you know, Ukraine may be trying to get the Ukraine just got
1: well,
0: a
1: we
0: drone.
1: Know they're after.
0: Yeah, Ukraine just got a drone into a building. You know, I mean, it killed one person. Just got it, and there's dramatic video of it.
1: Did you see that? Ukraine also just took out a Russian tanker. You see that waterborne drone? That was boy.
0: Yeah.
1: And that's what we're worried about in the Strait. But the big May 9th military parade is coming up for Russia.
0: Yeah,
1: and
0: Victory
1: normally
0: Day.
1: That's
0: Victory
1: one of that.
0: Day.
1: Yeah, the goose stepping, the weapons in front of through Red Square and all that stuff. Well, Russia is so tight on soldiers and weaponry that they actually had to ask Vladimir Zelensky from Ukraine if he'd agree to a ceasefire for a few days so they can go back and have their parade.
0: You've got to be kidding me. That part I hadn't heard.
1: Yeah.
0: So that parade where I have images of it in my head as a kid, you know, and the ancient Soviet leaders up there on top of that, you know, big granite platform, and underneath, I think, is where Lenin is buried, over Lenin's tomb.
1: Yep.
0: Yeah, and they're all up there, and you've got the missiles going by and the tanks. You're right, the goose-stepping soldiers. So in order to make that possible, they have to have a ceasefire. Wow.
1: Yep. I mean, that shows you where they are. They are losing 30,000 Russian soldiers a month either to injury or being killed. 30,000 a month.
0: Yeah. And there was a considerable number of North Koreans who were killed, right, too. I was reading about that recently, that they have contributed quite a few people to the fight there. And they're just going up there and they're disappearing. That's it. I think they're pushing them up to the front of the line. Yeah, they're pushing them up to the front of the line.
1: Wouldn't you?
0: Yeah, I would. But here's the thing. So May 9th is, it commemorates really the victory in World War II, May 9th, 1945. So what about security at that? I mean, are they worried about him being outside and being, you know?
1: They're not going to tell us that in advance. But I think that, you know, let's see how he is portrayed or seen. How available is he? It'll be interesting to see.
0: Wow. Okay.
1: And they might look, or they might intentionally put him out there to sort of counter some of these reports.
0: Yeah. Interesting. All right. Well, that fascinated me, and that's why I wanted to grab that with you. Okay, my friend. Well, we will catch up with you tomorrow.
1: Already Thursday.
0: Yeah.
1: Keep flying by.
0: And try to remember your custodian's name from elementary school.
1: Yeah, we had two.
0: Yeah.
1: Sort of. Yeah, Doug. Doug was also our bus driver.
0: Really?
1: The old guy. Yeah.
0: Now, we had Mr. Griffin, you had to call him by, and then a younger guy replaced it. Well, younger relative terms, Frank replaced him. Yeah, interesting.
1: Doug was the young one, also our bus driver, and Doug was a white guy with an afro. A big afro.
0: So he was Horshack from Welcome Back, Kotter, or Epstein, Juan Epstein.
1: Yeah, if you remember... the Hair Bear Bunch. He was part of the Hair Bear. He was the Hair Bear in the Hair Bear Bunch.
0: He was Bob Ross. Bagels. Really? It could have been Bob Ross.
1: Blonder.
0: Blonder. Yeah. All right, my friend. We'll catch up with you tomorrow.
1: All right. Thanks, Jim.
0: Take care. 5 mixing up all the numbers. 855-403-9846. 855-403-9846. 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

0: get to telling you about an event I'm going to be at next Tuesday. It's very important for people who have tinnitus. I'll let you know about that in a minute. And then, of course, we're going to talk a little bit of local elections. But Sean in Grafton has a janitor story. A janitor, a custodian, whatever. And we're doing this because it's that terrible situation in Cranston, Rhode Island, where a custodian was arrested and police say had cocaine and fentanyl on him while working, while nodding off while working. But Sean, go ahead. Good morning.
1: Good morning. All right, this is a total, I don't know, other side of the spectrum considering custodians.
0: Okay.
1: There was a gentleman, his name was William Crawford. He worked at the Air Force Academy for many, many years, and it wasn't until the commandant of the academy was going through, I don't know, something, came across this man's name and realized that the man was a Medal of Honor winner in World War II.
0: You're kidding me.
1: No, I'm serious. It's you can look it up. And President Reagan, I guess, gave him, formally or whatever, gave him that medal at a graduation ceremony, I believe it was in the early 80s.
0: I don't know yeah. that story. Wow, that's a great little anecdote. Yep. Now I've got to look it up. So the guy won the Medal of Honor in World War II, and he ends up in the 80s working as a custodian at the Air Force Academy.
1: Well, it wasn't in the 80s. It was prior to the 80s. He had been working there for many years.
0: No. But, you know, and right. And they recognize, oh, my God, look at who this guy is.
1: Yep.
0: Wow. Yep. What an amazing story, Sean. Yep. That's much better than my guys who were just really characters. Good guys, but characters, you know?
1: Yeah.
0: Always characters.
1: I get it. So you're right. You don't judge a book by its cover.
0: Absolutely not. Well, that's amazing. All right. Thank you, Sean. Good little anecdote. Now, that would whet my appetite. I need to hear that story. Okay. You know my friend Dr. Keith Darrow, and you know that hearing and brain... couldn't even get it out. Hearing and Brain Centers of New England, I'm a patient there, but they are a longtime sponsor of the show. And Dr. Keith, he wrote the book on untreated hearing loss and an increased risk of developing dementia. And Eluco, he is a...
2: great guy.
0: Thank you. Anyway, I went to him first for a treatment. I'm in my eighth year now. Look, tinnitus is a big issue. The connection between untreated hearing loss and an increased risk of developing dementia. Very important issue. He's going to be a guest on the show later this week, but I want to invite you, if you're a Central Massachusetts person, he's going to be at the Tower Hill Botanical Garden. And it's next Tuesday at 11 a.m. And I will introduce Dr. Keith, as I do when he speaks locally. But he has been speaking in South Africa, South Korea, Vietnam, Canada, all over Europe. And he's teaching about how tinnitus, that's that ringing or other sound in your ear, and hearing loss can impact the brain. So look, if you're 55 or older, you have ringing in your ears, you have a family history of dementia, if you're getting worried about senior moments, high blood pressure, diabetes, all of those things, he wants you to come to this free seminar. And again, I'll be there and I'd love to meet you, and I'll talk to you about my journey in getting my hearing loss and tinnitus treated, because I should have done it 30 years ago. Yes, I said 30 years ago. I was very young. In my 20s, I destroyed my hearing. In my 20s. Oh, yeah. So, look, here's the website to register to go, because they want you to pre-register. PreventBrainDecline.com. 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I'd love to see you there. And again, he's going to join me last week, so you'll hear some of what he has to say, but he's going to be a guest on the show. And hey, if you're not in the Central Mass area, this is still important information, so you want to hear what Dr. Keith has to say. And I just wish I had been listening a long time ago. Anyway, let's get to local elections. So in my adopted town of Shoeberry, we had our local elections yesterday. And you know it has been my goal to get you involved in local issues. I know we spend a lot of time on this show talking about the big picture and about Congress, and we're going to talk about Iran in a little bit, and all those big things. But some of the most important things are the local elections. That is why on Fridays, if somebody's running in a local election or there's some issue, you're free to call in. I mean, it may impact just a small little corner of our broadcast footprint here, because we're in completely cover Massachusetts and Rhode Island. But I'll take the call because I think it's that important. And I hope that when I take the call, it will inspire others. Now, you know, a regular caller to the show, Miguel from Orange, he said, Jim, you know what? I'm going to run for office. And he did. He's on the Maha Regional School Board. He's up in Orange. He did. His kids are done with school. He's a veteran. And he decided to run to get involved. Now, look, I don't expect everybody to run and get involved, but you have to know this. The left has embraced this local politics. I look at who's running for office in local races, and I say, you've got to be kidding me. And I know what this person's agenda is going to be. I can tell you right now, just I'll look at their social media history, and I'll go, yep. I know what their agenda is going to be, and that agenda can affect you just as much as who's at the top. Yeah, it's great that Trump is president. Yeah, it's great that Republicans are still holding a majority. Yeah, it's great that we have some decent originalists on the Supreme Court. But the stuff that happens in your local community can have just as much of an impact on your life. I think of all the woke crap that's going on in my town. It's just getting polluted by it. And the left knows all politics is local. They bring their politics there. So if you find out, oh, wait a minute, what do you mean they're teaching this to the kids in school? Or, wait a minute, what do you mean? It's not Columbus Day anymore? What is it? Oh, yeah, all of these things. What do you mean we're not cooperating with ICE? Our town doesn't cooperate with ICE? It doesn't? We're a sanctuary town? You see what I mean? That stuff. Yeah, sure, your roads and everything else, you know, your public safety. But that stuff, it's creeping in locally. And they know that most people in a community don't get involved in the local politics. You gotta do it. You gotta do it. Even if it's just to vote. If I could get 100 people in each small community to vote, it could and to figure out, wow, who should I be voting for? You can't imagine the difference it would make. So this is very important. Hey, Tom on the Cape wants to talk about the Cape Cod bridges. Wait a minute, Tom. Do you hear the pile drivers yet? Sorry.
3: Yes, I drove by yesterday and saw the large rigging. I'm like, here we go. They don't haven't even funded these bridges yet.
0: I know.
3: They don't even know where the money's coming from.
0: I know.
3: And I don't know if you've noticed, but I don't think the current administration is going to be too friendly to Massachusetts with billions of dollars of funding.
0: No. So, and isn't it ridiculous that they had Biden, they had the Senate, and they had the House, and they couldn't get it done? And by the way, remembering that every single one of our members of Congress from New England is a Democrat, and they still couldn't get it done.
3: Right. And nobody believes the number anyway. What's a $4
0: billion? Yeah, you know.
3: When's the last time we just sold that one?
0: You know what it's going to turn into.
3: So, of course I do. But, Jim, here's the interesting take. So, the R2 bridges built in the mid-30s were built the same time as the Golden Gate Bridge with the same engineering design construction. It was called hot rivet and weld metal construction.
0: Right,
3: built
0: hot
3: to be
0: rivet,
3: replaced
0: yep.
3: in... Yep, that's built to be replaced in perpetuity, forever.
0: Yep.
3: You can unrivet and put a new piece on, and it goes forever.
0: Yep.
3: And here's the kicker. Over in California, we have an icon called the Golden Gate Bridge.
0: Right.
3: And that's right now going through a $1 billion refit so that it'll last another 100 years.
0: Mm-hmm.
3: Why are we replacing our two bridges?
0: You know what? I agree with you. And early on, I don't know why that wasn't investigated. You've already got the pilings. You've already got everything there. Why can't you just expand it? And nobody actually gave and honest, full disclosure here, I didn't go to the meetings. So shame on me. But full disclosure here, why couldn't they do that? And you're absolutely right about hot riveting. You're absolutely right.
3: It's superior construction.
0: Yep. It is.
3: And here's the kicker. California's currently doing it. Let's face it, $1 billion for a much larger bridge, the Golden Gate.
0: Yeah, to be
3: retro. Let's say ours are a billion. Let's go with $1 billion each. That's still half of their estimate.
0: Yeah, I know.
3: And it'll last another 100 years. Let's do it, Jim. Let's do it. Why are we taking these people's homes away?
0: I don't know.
3: Obviously, we don't have to.
0: I don't know because somebody has a grandiose idea. That's why I don't. And again, I'm in a position where I'm ignorant because I didn't do my homework on that. But I agree with you, Tom. Tom, thank you for the call. I got to run. I got to get to Mike Armstrong. You're listening to the Jim Polito Show. And for the Dean, Ed Lambert, by the way. Forgot to remind you that you are not alone.
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0: 855-403-9846. 855-403-9846. Hey, do you know that right now we are the largest producer of oil in the world? And it's since the Strait of Hormuz has been shut down. We are the largest producer of oil in the world. Crazy. Crazy, crazy. But good. All right. So I do want to talk about this judge. First of all, and maybe you heard in your news, a fourth charge has been added against the alleged assassin in the shooting at the White House Correspondents' Dinner. And that charge is assaulting a federal officer, and that's when he shot a member of the Secret Service who fortunately had on a bulletproof vest. And you really shouldn't call it a bulletproof vest because they're not completely bulletproof. There are certain bullets that can make their way through that. But the judge, Zia Varughi, unbelievable. He's a big DEI guy and spends an awful lot of time being concerned about defendants. Now, a judge is really supposed to be concerned about both sides, not just defendants, but prosecutors too. And victims, thank you. So he remember when he apologized to this shooter, he compared what's happened to the shooter to suspected Capitol Hill rioters. Quote, "It's troubling. I never heard one of the January 6th defendants who was put in 5-point restraints or in a safe cell. If the only way to keep him safe is the most punitive thing, that's a problem." No, it's not. He said, "Pardons may erase convictions, but they don't erase history. They were hanging gallows outside." Unbelievable. That's the Democrat line. But January 6th. But January 6th. Yeah. Poor Ashley Babbitt. Anyway, so just so that you're clear on what he said to Mr. Allen, the shooter. Listen, this is what he told the attorneys and then what he said to Allen in court. "What am I to say to Allen that this is going to be a fair process if we're putting him in a safe cell when he's not supposed to be in there? At minimum, I should be apologizing to him. We are obligated to make sure he's taken care of. Mr. Allen, I'm sorry that things have not been the way they are supposed to. Can you imagine that? You've seen the video. You've seen what this guy isn't deserving. I mean, he's going to get his day in court. He's deserving of all of this. Somebody who rushed into somebody who attempted to kill a Secret Service agent and somebody who burst into a crowded room armed to the teeth. And with the admitting in his manifesto, he was there for Trump and his administration. But let me just tell you what he's been involved in. The types of programs. First of all, he's anti-ICE. After a Venezuelan illegal alien was arrested by masked federal agents in D.C., Faruqi slammed the Trump administration. Here's what he said. I say we live in a surreal world right now. This is not consistent with what I understand the United States of America to be. You should be treated with basic human dignity. We don't have secret police. Now, the guy he's standing up for is Carias Torres. He crossed into the country during the Biden administration in 2023, and he was subject to a final order of removal, and he was evading justice. And so he got arrested. And this guy's upset about it. Wait, it gets better. When Trump sent federal law enforcement last August to D.C., remember? And by the way, fixed the crime problem in D.C. Those cases... Well, how about this? Some federal grand juries wouldn't indict people. It was grand jury nullification in D.C. Right. Think about the population of D.C. Now think of them serving on a grand jury. And if it's got anything to do with Trump, what do you think they're going to do? The judge called Trump's crackdown a constitutional crisis, and he said the rule of law is being flushed down the toilet. I am afraid right now, and that's not what this country is founded on. What makes America great is the rule of law. It will not, on any of the judges in this courthouse, be broken down. Wait a minute. Hold on a second. The rule of law? The law regarding ICE, their mission, and immigration remains the same. If you don't like the law, then it has to be changed. But the rule of law represents enforcing the law. Just because you don't like a law, and these are activist judges, just because you don't like a law doesn't make it a bad law or... unconstitutional. That's ridiculous. All right, well, Jeanine Pirro said the following about this judge. The judge has a long history of bending over backwards to release dangerous felons in possession of firearms, and on frequent occasions, he has downplayed the seriousness of felons who possess illegal firearms and the danger they pose to our community. Bingo. Judge. She said he has allowed his politics to consistently cloud his judgment. Yeah. My God. I don't know. He has relaxed bail policies. His personal biography was replete with references to his minority status and growing up in Baltimore as the son of Pakistani immigrants, or as Barack Obama would say, Pakistani immigrants. We incarcerate based on the presumption in certain cases of detention when there is a crime for which someone is presumed to be detained, but they will still have an opportunity to show not. What the heck? He calls the bail system frustrating. The bail system is frustrating. I give up. This is what you're up against. You have these types of judges ruling. This is what you're up against. Not good, guys. Not good. And then what do you do? You want to bring charges. You want the rule of law to be enforced. And a judge says, no, I don't like it. I don't like that law. Well, that's not your decision. That is not your decision. If you don't like the law, then what you need to do is have the law changed. It is ridiculous. I know. I could go on and on with it, but I won't. But this guy, now with the additional charge, the fourth charge, he could be in jail for his life. Although, who knows? Now, the good thing is, the case will not be tried in front of this judge. He's just a magistrate judge, and the prelims to leading up to the case will be done with him. But all the real serious work will be done with a judge who was nominated and confirmed by the Senate. He is just a magistrate. But look at all the damage he can do there as a magistrate. It's crazy. All right, I'm going to take a break. 855-403-9846. 855-403-9846. You want to hear about some more violence coming from the left? I'll tell you when we return. You're listening to the Jim Polito Show. You are not alone.
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17: Making progress with Iran. I'm Lisa Lucera, Fox News. President Trump says there have been very good talks over the last 24 hours, and Iran is ready to make a deal.
18: Their missiles are mostly decimated. They have some. They have probably 18-19%, but not a lot by comparison to what they had. And their leaders are all dead.
17: But U.S. Central Command says the military fired on an Iranian oil tanker in the Gulf of Oman as the ship tried to get through the U.S. blockade of Iran's ports. A judge has released a note that a former cellmate of Jeffrey Epstein says he found after Epstein's first attempt at suicide in July 2019. The short note reads, in part, it is a treat to be able to choose the time to say goodbye. Epstein was found dead in his cell at the Metropolitan Correctional Center, a federal jail in Manhattan on August 10, 2019, while awaiting trial on sex trafficking charges. This coming on the same day, Commerce Secretary Howard Lutnick appeared before the House Oversight Committee to discuss his relationship with Epstein. Committee Chair James Comer defended Lutnick.
19: Right off the bat, he corrected his statement on the time that he came to the island.
17: Democrat Ro Khanna says Lutnick did not provide straightforward answers and accused him of a cover-up. People in at least three states in the U.S. are being monitored for potential hantavirus infections after being on a cruise ship where three people died of the rodent-borne illness. That's according to the New York Times.
20: The Dutch-flagged MV Hondius, carrying some 150 passengers and crew, including 17 Americans, and the dangerous hantavirus, made a new theory of how it got on board. Argentine officials reportedly looking at the possibility a Dutch couple contracted the virus before getting on the ship while bird watching at a landfill full

0: University of California, Los Angeles illegally consider race in admissions.
1: The Justice Department alleges UCLA's David Geffen School of Medicine violated Title VI of the Civil Rights Act of 1964 by intentionally discriminating based on race in its admissions selections. The government says it launched an investigation, finding evidence including that, quote, UCLA adheres to the dubious contention that patients receive the best care when treated by a doctor of the same race rather than by the most qualified. First Assistant U.S. Attorney Bill Asaley saying in a statement, federal law and the Supreme Court precedent are clear. Race discrimination has no place in our nation's institutions of higher learning. Kristen Goodwin, Fox News.
0: An imposter is charged with scamming a Mexican billionaire out of $450 million.
2: The billionaire who says he got ripped off is entrepreneur and media mogul Ricardo Salinas Pliego. The man charged in New York federal court with fraud and money laundering is Vladimir Sklarov, also known as Gregory Mitchell and Mark Simon Bentley. He was arrested in Chicago Saturday. Prosecutors say he set up a fake loan provider, Astor Asset Group, named for with no real connection to the famous Astor family. The indictment says that in 2021, Salinas put up at least $450 million in shares of his company as collateral for a loan of about $115 million, and that Sklarov sold the shares to fund the loan, keeping the rest of the proceeds for himself and co-conspirators. Salinas told the Wall Street Journal for an article about the scam last year, "I feel like an absolute idiot. How could I fall for this?" Chris Foster, Fox News.
0: Apple has agreed to a $250 million settlement in a class action lawsuit over false advertising of Siri's AI capabilities. The suit claims Apple misled customers by promoting features that didn't exist when the iPhone 16 launched in 2024. If approved, the deal means owners could receive at least $25 and up to $95. I'm Lisa LaSera. This is Fox News.
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0: Fox's Chad Pergam in Washington. Democrat Ro Khanna says Lutnick did not provide straightforward answers, while Chair James Comer accuses Democrats of undermining a bipartisan probe. Former Attorney General Pam Bondi is scheduled to appear before the committee later this month. The FBI has served a search warrant at the Virginia Senate leader's hometown office as part of a corruption investigation. That's according to the Associated Press. Federal agents also were seen at State Senator L. Louise Lucas's nearby cannabis business. Rutgers University in New Jersey disinvites a graduation speaker over its criticism of Israel.
1: Rami Elgendor is CEO of the biotech company Arcelix and a graduate of the Rutgers University School of Engineering. He was scheduled to address this year's graduates next Friday. That's canceled after some students threatened a boycott over social media posts accusing Israel of war crimes in the West Bank and Gaza. Elgendor is also the executive producer of a documentary about a five-year-old Palestinian girl killed by Israeli defense forces. On Tuesday, he shared a clip of a University of Michigan commencement speaker briefly praising pro-Palestinian student activists and a caption including, "True leadership, much respect." Chris Foster, Fox News.
0: Kentucky Derby winner Golden Tempo will not run in the Preakness Stakes next weekend. I'm Lee Silicera. This is Fox News.
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0: Man, this song's got it all. You got Sammy Kershaw. I think the Amazing Rhythm Aces were the first ones to record that. I love Sammy Kershaw. It's my favorite version. Written by Russell Smith. But my favorite line is, he said, I'll even tell you that I love you if you want me to. Man, you talk about cheating songs. That's it right there. That's it. A Garland father defends his family shooting and killing a carjacker, and surveillance video captures it all. If you're new to the show, this is a moment that we have referred to on this show for 20 years as a how about them apples moment. We love when the good guys get over on the bad guys. The story out of Dallas-Fort Worth on the Fox affiliate there, Fox 4.
1: You could definitely tell that he was not in his right state of mind.
2: Surveillance video shows a man attacking and trying to carjack a family of eight in Garland Sunday afternoon before the father shoots and kills him.
1: I'm just glad that the man was able to protect himself and his family.
2: Tatiana Starks manages Garland Smoke and Vape in a shopping center near Highway 66 and Derry Road.
1: We heard a loud crash.
2: Garland Police Department says the carjacker initially crashed into two other vehicles.
3: While we were responding to the scene, we received more information that the driver of that car had exited and immediately began physically trying to get into other vehicles in that parking lot.
2: Starks says she saw the man breaking into several vehicles at a gas station, so she took cell phone footage.
1: He, tried to get in several different cars.
2: She stopped recording as the man began walking across the street toward her.
4: Did he make direct eye contact with you?
1: Yes, he was walking very intentionally.
2: The family of eight, unaware of what was happening and what was about to happen.
1: He ended up going into their car.
2: Video shows the carjacker in the peach shirt confronting the father in the white shirt. The father struggles with the suspect, who's trying to drive off with the family's car, with family members inside, including a baby. After nearly a minute of struggle, the carjacker, who's in the driver's seat, is shot by the father, who's outside the car near the passenger side door.
3: It seemed to be self-defense.
2: Police do not expect to file charges against the father.
1: It kind of all really happened really fast.
2: Start. A witness to everything. Just grateful we're talking about a story in which no victims were hurt.
1: It's just a blessing that the kids and the family walked away with no injuries.
0: If every criminal knew they were going to be immediately confronted and harmed, they'd stop. Just that simple. They would stop. And that would be that. It was a great moment a few days ago. This Artemis got a lot of attention. It's the first time Americans have been focused on space, NASA, in a very long time. And they got a lot of attention. Some of it felt manufactured, but I think that happens a lot. And I heard from a lot of people who I didn't realize were space nuts. Houston is space city. So you get a lot of our listeners were either in the space program. Was it Clayton Anderson? Or are the children of people who were in the space program or grandchildren? So space in Houston is a big deal. And for the first time, we had a black person who fill in the blank. In this case, flew so close to the moon. So his name is Victor Glover. And he was asked by a young black girl what it was like to be the first black person to do this. And he had considered that that question was going to be asked. And for a young person, especially a young black person, they have learned to win parental and teacher approval by asking race-based questions. I thought his answer was exactly how questions like this should be answered.
5: How did it feel to be the first person of color to fly to or around the moon?
6: You know,
7: good question.
6: Amaya, thank you for the question. And I will tell you, one of the things about swinging for the fence and trying to, like, you know, hit a home run when the game is on the line is, if you think about that, that can add pressure and make you not, you know, go up there and play your best game. And so I focused a lot on working with this team and trying to be a good teammate, trying to be a good teammate to them and also receive from them their good teamwork. And I think one of the reasons we were as successful as we did is we spent a lot of time thinking about us and not us, me individually. And so I would answer this by maybe just making a visual lesson here that I spent a lot of time thinking about this patch and this patch and not this patch. And now we get to be here and we get to talk about it, though.
0: And since we are praising Black people, let me close with that. Where the left has taken this too far is with the transgender movement. That's where they lost a lot of Blacks along the way. There was a Black woman on a podcast called the At Whatever. I've never heard of it before, but this was sent to me, who talked about the moment that she walked away from feminism and BLM. She saw the light.
8: I used to believe I was owed reparations due to slavery. I believed that I couldn't be racist towards white people because I didn't have systemic power. I believed in Black Lives Matter, George Floyd, all that stuff. I believed in transgenderism, feminism, pretty much everything that was blackwards. And now,
7: did you say blackwards?
8: Yeah, that was actually a Freudian slip, but yeah, backwards. Okay. And now I'm pretty much the opposite of everything. I'm not for the feminism. I'm not for the stuff. I'm not for Black Lives Matter or reparations.
9: What happened?
8: I had a situation back in Chicago where I moved in an apartment and they originally told me I'd be assigned a roommate of the same gender to share a bathroom. They actually ended up assigning me a transgender as a roommate, and I only found out it was a transgender because the toilet seat was being left up consistently. And when I reached out to my Black housing manager, she told me they weren't allowed to discriminate and I could move down the hallway to another room if I had a problem. And when she used the word discriminate, it made me think about politics. So I started looking up just what in politics made it legal for a man to be in a woman's space. And all of a sudden, I'm seeing all the evil, racist, Republican white people are the ones with common sense who don't want this weirdness going on. So I found myself voting for Trump.
7: And you became a wife at 23?
8: I did.
7: After being a feminist your whole life.
8: I did.
7: Okay.
10: Ladies and gentlemen, Elvis has left the building. Thank you and good night.
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25: A lot to talk about.
26: Flight attendants who worked for Spirit Airlines before the carrier suddenly closed over the weekend are still reeling from the shutdown. One now former employee, Mariana Kasser, has launched a GoFundMe to collect donations for her and her colleagues to help with expenses until they land new jobs.
27: It will go for everyone. It'll be split evenly, even if it's pennies or cents.
26: Spirit Airlines has officially started its bankruptcy process after attending court in White Plains, New York, Tuesday. It could take months to dismantle the airline, despite it already having ceased operations after more than three decades in business. Although you've noticed gas prices are up, Secretary of State Marco Rubio says other parts of the world are suffering more than any of us in the U.S. Mark Mayfield with more.
28: Rubio said while the U.S. doesn't rely on foreign imports for gas, we are vulnerable to global prices.
29: I mean, look, it's obviously being driven by global events. That was true during the Russia-Ukraine war as well, where you saw that come up. Look, we don't benefit from the Straits as much as other countries. I don't know, you've seen what the gas prices are like in other parts of the world that are really suffering big time.
28: Rubio warned if Iran had a nuclear weapon, they could force gas prices to spike as high as $9 a gallon if they wanted.
26: And opponents of California's proposed billionaire tax say they've collected enough signatures to qualify two countermeasures for the November ballot. The initiative would impose a one-time 5% tax on the assets of California residents with more than $1 billion. And if you got money back this year on your taxes, tax day was, what, 3 weeks ago? But statistically, you've already spent it. Bree Tennis explains.
30: According to the IRS filing season statistics, the average IRS tax return this year was about $3,400. Experian says 37% of us used that refund for debt reduction. 22% put it in savings. And a surprising twist, only 8% used that money for fun stuff, like vacations and dinners out. But that money didn't sit long.

0: Others were driven to a local mall. They were told they could wander the stores and were asked to return to a designated meeting spot. Hours later, all the inmates came back, except Lester Eubanks. And he hasn't been seen since.
1: He had a full plan. The guy had a plan.
2: I was just astounded that this could actually happen.
0: There were many years when it seemed like no one was even looking for Lester. But recently, his whereabouts have become the focus of the U.S. Marshals Service, the federal agents who track fugitives. The case is testing the marshals.
1: Those nine lives are running out, and we're going to catch up with Lester.
0: And is being urged on by those hurt most by Lester's crime.
3: He's had enough free time. He confessed to the crime, and his time is up.
0: I'm Sunny Hostin with ABC News. Over the past year, a team from the ABC News Investigative Unit joined the search for Lester Eubanks. They uncovered new leads, possible sightings, and at every turn found resistance from those who want Lester Eubanks to be forgotten. What they've uncovered is a case that's about more than murder. It's about family loyalty, a life on the run, and a first-hand look at how the U.S. Marshals are trying to solve one of the oldest fugitive cases in American history. Now, they may be closer than ever. From ABC News.
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20: 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A black man from the projects comes forward with information about the case.
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20: 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Lee Harris is sentenced to 90 years.
23: I get 90 years for killing somebody I have never seen.
20: Behind bars, Lee finds an unlikely ally in his cellie, Robert. The pair are like chalk and cheese. There's no way their paths would ever cross on the outside. But as a fellow inmate, Robert sees through the lies and vows to do the unthinkable. Clear Lee's name.
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10: It's August 2023, a county government meeting in Pennsylvania's Lehigh Valley. A young woman, early 20s, steps up to the mic to speak.
11: My two-month-old son was happily drinking milk from his bottle when he quickly started choking, turned blue, and went limp. My boyfriend transported our son to the changing table as I grabbed an anti-choking device and my boyfriend began assembling it. Two pumps of the device and my son was conscious, gasping for air and coughing up milk.
10: They all went to the ER to make sure the baby was okay.
11: But upon arriving at Lehigh Valley Hospital, the diagnosis quickly became something so different.
10: One of the doctors had a theory.
11: She stated to my father and mother-in-law that we are young, first-time parents who got frustrated with our baby and violently shook him to make him stop crying, and a confession would only make things easier for us.
10: The parents were told to leave the hospital without their son, and he wouldn't come home for 7 whole months.
11: I'm a postpartum mom dealing with the grief and the trauma of my son being ripped from my arms. And I'm a mom who lost everything in less than 24 hours due to one doctor's misdiagnosis. Enough is enough.

0: couldn't just fight their way through. 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
8: Imagine you're in a tent in the desert with dozens of other people.
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16: John Polk was my nemesis. I knew in order to live a rich and fulfilling life, one where I was equal under the law and could be happy and fulfilled, I needed to defeat the message that John Polk was peddling.
17: 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For years, I was the poster boy of the conversion therapy movement. 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That was all until, well, we'll get to that part.
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20: A few miles from the glass spires of Midtown Atlanta lies the South River Forest. In 2021 and 2022, the woods became a home to activists from all over the country.
21: I found a struggle worth fighting for.
20: Who gathered to stop the nearby construction of a massive new police training facility, nicknamed Cop City. There, in the forest, they built a different community.
21: The forest occupation or things like that present a vision of a society where we can have what we need and support each other without being at each other's throats or being subservient to each other.
20: Until one day, everything just shatters open.
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18: 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Next week on Netflix, seasons 1 and 2 of the former Hulu comedy Everyone Is Doing Great, season 4 of Mark Rober's Crunch Labs, as well as season 2 of Pop Culture Jeopardy with host Colin Jost. Next Tuesday, the season 2 launch of the Netflix adult animation series Devil May Cry, the premiere of the documentary Marty, Life is Short, on the life and career of comedian Martin Short, and the documentary Untold UK, Jamie Vardy. Next Wednesday, the start of the new season of the Netflix reality competition show Perfect Match. Next Thursday, the launch of the Netflix drama Nemesis. Next Friday on Netflix, the debut of the British documentary The Crash. Next Saturday at 8 p.m. Eastern on Netflix, the fight special Ronda Rousey versus Gina Carano. Next Tuesday on Disney Plus and Hulu, the second season premiere of Tucci in Italy. And at 9 p.m. Eastern, the one-off special, The Punisher, One Last Kill. Next Friday on Hulu, the stand-up special Lisa and Walter, It Was an Accident, as well as the second season launch of Rivals, starring David Tennant and Alex Hassel. Next Wednesday on Amazon Prime Video, the season 3 premiere and finale of Good Omens, in a 90-minute movie starring Michael Sheen and David Tennant, as well as the launch of the romantic comedy Off Campus. And next Friday over on Paramount Plus, the start of another Yellowstone spinoff, Dutton Ranch, as well as season 5 of Couples Therapy on Paramount Plus with Showtime.
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20: Every hunter knows that the wilderness is full of surprises. 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
21: 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How could she have just gone down there and accidentally died? How could there have been no marks on her?
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20: This season on Blood Trails, we're following the trail of seven cases that start in the field and end in the shadows, where missing persons reports, half-buried evidence, and whispered suspicions blur the line between hunting story and homicide.
0: I just instantly started freaking out, yelling to the world, what's going on? I yelled, help. I mean, I'm out in the middle of nowhere. I had no idea what was going on.
20: From the frozen woods of Maine to the mountains of Montana, from an archery opener gone wrong in Wisconsin to a father's last walk through the Minnesota deer woods, each story begins with a hunter stepping into the wild, but not all of them come back.
0: You know, you just got an empty feeling. What do you say? He's not here with us. You know, it was hot.
20: I'm Jordan Sillars. Join me as we track the truth through tangled cover and cold case files, where every trail tells a story, and every story leaves its own trail of blood. Blood Trails.
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9: Imagine you're struggling with back pain for months. 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
11: And the words that he said that I wanted to hear was, I can fix you. 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
12: Nothing but good reports and a list of accolades that were two pages long.
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15: He'd always talk about, I'm going to be a doctor.
14: But he has this dark side that he likes to keep separate and hidden from everybody else.
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4: 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How about that?
3: 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No, really?
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16: Daphne Caruana Galizia was a Maltese investigative journalist and blogger who spent her life fighting for truth, justice, and decency in a country overrun by corruption. 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
16: 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My name is Manuel Delia, former political operative turned journalist.
18: I'm John Sweeney, a former BBC journalist and investigative reporter. Together, we unravel the web of deception, exposing the dangerous forces at play in Malta.
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22: In the history of cinema, few films have been as successful as The Godfather. Francis Ford Coppola's gangster epic set a new standard, not just for movies about the mafia, but for movies in general. Although, if you talk to the people who made it, The Godfather's prospects for success were far from assured. In fact, before its release, they were pretty bleak.
23: And they said, we're finished, this is over. The movie's not going to work. You got to get rid of those guys. It's a disaster.
22: Then Leave the Gun, Take the Cannoli. My co-host Mark Seale and I strip back the varnish of movie history and talk to never-before-heard-from sources to get at what really made the process so arduous. Leave the Gun, Take the Cannoli is based on my co-host Mark's best-selling book of the same title. And on this show, we call upon his years of research to help unpack the story behind The Godfather's birth from start to finish. We sift through innumerable accounts, many of them conflicting, and try to get to the truth of what really happened. Leave the Gun, Take the Cannoli features new and archival interviews with Francis Ford Coppola.
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14: We don't have to do this. 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
24: 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I'm Christian Spicer. I'm a writer, podcaster, and a huge fan of The Last of Us. In this show, we'll be recapping the story of part one while diving deep into the making of. We'll be talking to people like writer and creative director Neil Druckmann.
25: At first, they don't like each other. 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
24: You'll hear from voice actors like Ashley Johnson and Troy Baker.
26: I feel like the line is blurred between me and Ellie at this point.
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24: And we'll be talking to some of the developers who created the game from the ground up.
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25: Definitely, this is more of Joel's story, the first game.

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8: In Fox News, U.S. Central Command says the United States has fired on an Iranian oil tanker that tried to sail past the U.S. Navy blockade in the Strait of Hormuz, and it comes as President Trump is signaling progress in talks with Iran to end the conflict.
9: It feels like we've been down this road before, maybe more than once, but President Trump seems to believe that Iran can be taken to the negotiating table and a deal can be done.
10: They want to make a deal. We've had very good talks over the last 24 hours.
9: Earlier in the day, the president sounded a whole lot more pessimistic, saying that if an agreement doesn't come soon, the U.S. will resume bombing. But the focus now is on a one-page memorandum that would formally end the conflict and provide a framework for further discussion.
8: Fox's Ashley Webster. The CDC says it is monitoring American travelers who are aboard the cruise ship struck by the hantavirus that left three people dead and five others sickened.
11: Two patients with hantavirus infections and one suspected of being infected, including the ship's doctor, were flown out of the Cape Verde Islands off the coast of West Africa to the Netherlands. The ship was continuing on to the Canary Islands, where remaining passengers are expected to receive medical screenings before being allowed to return home. A Dutch national died on board the ship a month ago. His wife, who left the ship, died after collapsing at the airport in Johannesburg, South Africa. And the body of a German national who died remains on the ship. Officials told the AP they believe the initial infected couple contracted the disease, which is spread by inhaling contaminated rodent droppings while bird watching at a landfill during a stop in Argentina. Jessica Rosenthal, Fox News.
8: Acting director of the CDC, Dr. Jay Bhattacharya, said the risk of spread to the American public is low. His department's main goal is the health of American travelers aboard the cruise ship. 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
12: 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I'm John Bayback. Here are the local stories we're following this morning. A bill that would allow bars and restaurants in Rhode Island to stay open later during the World Cup matches is now before the state Senate. The bill passed the House earlier this week. It would allow bars to stay open until 4 o'clock in the morning. The World Cup games in Foxborough are expected to generate some $330 million in economic activity for Rhode Island. The current Speaker of the Rhode Island House is expected to resign from his leadership post today to apply for a vacancy on the Rhode Island Supreme Court. Democrat Joseph Ciccarci has represented District 23 in Warwick since 2012. And the search for a 63-year-old man who was last seen on Friday is over. North Providence police tell us that Anthony Joseph Calderon was located yesterday. They're providing no other details. Get news anytime at newsradiori.com.
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22: 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They treat it like a thought instead of a decision. I need to do something. I'll get to it. Maybe after things settle down. And that can go on for years. That's why I like Reclaim by Awaken 180. It takes all that vague someday thinking and turns it into something real. 10 weeks, a clear plan, a real finish line, not wishful thinking, action. And I can tell you firsthand, that matters. I lost my first 40 pounds in just 10 weeks with Awaken 180, so I know exactly what can happen when you stop dieting and start following a real plan. Better sleep, more energy, clothes fitting right again,

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0: what he's saying is actually just perfect. And all of these blue states and blue cities and socialists and communists need to hear this. See, because socialism really needs a host to feed off of. And New York City and the government there and all the business there, that's the host that socialism needs to feed off of. Because Zoran Mamdani, Zoran the Magnificent, he needs to have other people's money. As Margaret Thatcher said, the problem with socialism is you eventually run out of other people's money. Well, Zoran Mamdani wants to tax the rich in New York. What he doesn't realize is that when you attempt to put punitive taxes on the rich, they will avoid them, and they have the resources to get away from those taxes. And what will they do? They'll leave your city or state. Now, Ken Griffin is the CEO of Citadel. He is a billionaire. He was planning a $6 billion investment in New York City and hiring new people. That was before, actually, Zoran the Magnificent made a video showing the building where Ken Griffin lived and talking about the tax he was going to impose on Ken Griffin. Now, here's what Zoran the Magnificent was going to do. He was going to put an additional surcharge tax annual on properties valued over, I believe it was $3 or $5 million, properties valued over $5 million in the city where the owner of that property is not a permanent resident. Meaning, let's say you're a very wealthy person, you own an apartment in New York City, it is not your permanent residence. So New York City isn't getting that their beloved income tax, city income tax from you. So they're going to get money from you another way. They're going to tax your property annually. Well, how do you like that? So, and Zoran put out the video showing it, standing in front of the building Ken Griffin has a residence in. Now, first of all, that's a little creepy. And second of all, Ken Griffin shot back and said, it's dangerous. You're bringing attention to where I live. And he said, it was two blocks from where I live that the CEO of United was gunned down. And this type of anti-CEO, give it to the wealthy and successful, is dangerous. So guess what? Ken Griffin has said, well, I think we're going to move that project to Miami. We're going to move it out of New York, and we're going to move it to Miami. See, this is always the result when the left institutes socialistic programs, share the wealth programs, spread it around. Yeah, wealth redistribution. This is what happens. Okay, Zoran, keep up the good work. I haven't really seen him accomplish anything yet other than actually hurting New York City. All right, let's go to the Gulf. Let's go to the Strait of Hormuz, and let's talk about what's happening there. We're waiting for more information on this one sheet of paper that the Iranian regime is offering to Trump. Now, meanwhile, they have paused doing anything within the Strait of Hormuz and paused any offensive activity. I don't think this piece of paper is going to go anywhere. And I do think it's going to result in a renewal of hostilities. I could be wrong. We're going to learn more as the day goes on. But I think that's it. Oh, and by the way, speaking of a one-page document, Jeffrey Epstein's suicide note was released. It was one page, handwritten. Some of it, some of the words are, well, you can't determine what it is saying. Does this put to rest anything? Absolutely not. Actually, it opens up a door for more conspiracy theories. Absolutely. All right. I can hear it. My friends from Cardi's are saying, all right, it's just about that time, Jim. Let's have some fun. And I'm sure my friend Tegan wants to do that too. So what we're going to do is open the national calendar when we return. You're listening to the Jim Polito Show. Jimmy V, going to be a tough day, but you are a Marine, Jimmy V. You're a tough guy, and we'll be there for you. So, everybody, you are not alone.
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0: Dreamcatchers, as we open the national calendar this Thursday, May 7th, 2026, and today is the National Day of Prayer, right? The first Thursday in May is always the National Day of Prayer. It was designated by the United States Congress. You ask people to turn to God in prayer and meditation. Now, in the early 1950s, the evangelical movement called for Congress and the president to proclaim a national day of prayer. The movement grew, and a young leader by the name of Billy Graham. Yes, the evangelist Billy Graham led services for approximately 20,000 on the steps of the Capitol on February 3rd, 1952. Later that year, Congress proclaimed a joint resolution for a national day of prayer. President Harry S. Truman proclaimed a national day and should be observed on July 4th, 1952. But each year since that date, Americans have observed the day on the first Thursday in May. And President Ronald Reagan was really instrumental in really making it solid. Now, in July 20th, 1775, the Continental Congress issued a proclamation recommending that a day of public humiliation, fasting, and prayer be observed. Now, don't take humiliation as in, you know, being humiliated. More, you know, humble, I think would be, you know, humility. Yes, not humiliation. But that's, well, that was the wording that they used. I know. All right. Today is also National Tourism Day. National Tourism Day. Why? Why not, guys? Nobody knows why this day is chosen, but to me, it seems kind of natural that you begin to think about in the summer. Now, I know a lot of people plan far, far ahead, but many people don't. And maybe you want to. I mean, this is the 250th anniversary of our country, and a lot of that history is right here in New England, right under your feet. And there are many sites, many places you can visit. You don't necessarily just have to go to Boston and to Lexington and Concord. I mean, in your own town, there may be history as it relates to the war for independence. I know there is in my town, so think about it. And it's a good thing, especially to rediscover our own nation during this year. And again, right here in the cradle of it all. Another good thing is, hey, you know, if you can scrape together the ticket for a bus or a train, you don't necessarily have to fly, although the train's kind of expensive sometimes. Go to the nation's capital and you can go to all of the Smithsonian museums for free. I mean, you can go see two different paintings by Da Vinci for free. Yeah, they're the only ones over here. Two paintings by Da Vinci in the National Museum of Art. They're right there. Take a look. So that's some good stuff to do. And you'll find a lot of history of the country, obviously. There's the Museum of American History. Absolutely. All right, and today is also National School Nurse Day. Yeah, today is National School Nurse Day. Well, yesterday, you know that this is Nurses Week, right? Well, and yesterday was Generic Nurses Day. Today is School Nurse Day. Think about how important school nurses are. And this day was established in 1968 by the National Education Association and the Department of School Nurses. School nurses are very, very important to being there, helping the kids. I know I know they're not as prevalent as they used to be, but I had one in grammar school. Yeah, we didn't call it elementary school. And that is the national calendar this Thursday, May 7th, 2026. Don't go anywhere. We've got the Wayback Machine all fired up and ready to go. But now it is time to invoke the Murphy Clause and review. So we started off with National Day of Prayer, went to National Tourism Day, wrapped it up with National School Nurse Day. You're listening to the Jim Polito Show. You are not alone.
1: News from following this morning, Rhode Island State Police arresting six men in an illegal chop shop operation. A state police task force began its probe in October of last year. Troopers recovered at least a half dozen vehicles, which were taken to the chop shop from other states. The six, including two men from Cranston, two from Providence, one each from North Providence and Johnston. A man accused of a homicide in Cranston appearing in court Wednesday.
2: A not guilty plea was entered in court on behalf of Dimitri Souza. The Seekonk, Massachusetts man is accused in the shooting death of Javon Lawson on February 26th. He is accused of murder and weapons charges. The 28-year-old Souza is also charged in connection with an incident in Swansea that killed two people. Souza returns to court next week for a bail hearing. I'm Tori Gates.
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3: Mid-60s and seasonable. Overnight tonight, falling back into the upper 40s. Tomorrow, low 60s with partly cloudy skies. I'm Storm Team 10 meteorologist Christina Ernie.
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13: 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How did my father become the scheming mastermind? 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
0: Today is Thursday, May 7th, the 127th day of 2026. For those of you playing along at home, there are 238 days left in this year.
19: Hello out there. Peabody and Sherman here.
20: Hello.
19: Now about this amusing little gadget. It's a time machine. I call it a Wayback. We just set it, turn it on, open the door, and there we are. Or were, really.
0: And we were on this day in 1789. Watching as the first presidential inaugural ball was held in New York City in honor of President George Washington and his wife, Martha Washington. New York City, that's right. That's where he took the oath. There was just recently someone on the Antiques Roadshow who had a decoration that was put up at that ball. Yeah, it was kind of like a banner with a star, and they were able to prove that it was a decoration for that. Amazing. To have something like that. The Bible that Washington put his hand on came from down the street at a Masonic lodge. So they could have a Bible. And that Bible can still, if you want to, can still be used today if you're the president. 1915, nearly 1,200 people died when the luxury liner Lusitania was struck by a German U-boat off the coast of Ireland. The incident contributed to the entry of the United States into World War I. Most of the country subscribed to being isolationist, but that kind of put us into it. The Germans said, hey, they were sneaking armaments in this ship. And there are those who believe there were munitions in the ship. And that's why the Germans were justified in hitting it, you know. We'll leave that up to the real historians. 1934, the restored USS Constitution was permanently berthed at Constitution Dry Dock in Boston. The ship is better known as Old Ironsides. Every 4th of July, they bring it out, turn it around. It is still commissioned as a U.S. Navy ship. 1945, Germany signed an unconditional surrender at General Dwight Eisenhower's headquarters in Reims, France. It would end the European stage of World War II. Absolutely. Still had to finish in the Pacific. 1957, FBI agent Elliot Ness died at the age of 54. He was made famous by his investigation of noted gangster Al Capone. His career was the inspiration for the television show The Untouchables. Now, he gets a lot more credit than he really deserves and was built up to be more than historically he actually was. 1975, President Gerald Ford formally declared an end to the Vietnam era. 1984, Vietnam veterans who said they were injured by exposure to Agent Orange during the war were awarded a $100 million out-of-court settlement. I told you I was just with a Vietnam veteran, 80 years old, Navy, and he's legally blind now because of the exposure to Agent Orange. I went to college with some guys who went back to college on the GI Bill, and they were, a lot of them were Vietnam guys, and a lot of them had issues with Agent Orange. 2004, testifying before Congress, Defense Secretary Donald Rumsfeld said that he accepted full responsibility for a prison abuse scandal involving Iraqi prison detainees, but said he had no plans to resign. That was the Abu Ghraib scandal. 2006, Lillian Gertrude Asplund, the last American to see the Titanic sink, passed away at her home at the age of 99. Asplund was on the unsinkable ship when it hit an iceberg and sank 94 years earlier. 2019, hackers demanded ransom in Bitcoin to unlock the city of Baltimore's computer system. 2020, 20% of the U.S. workforce claimed unemployment. It came just 2 months after unemployment had hit a 50-year low. What was that? That was the COVID unemployment. And yes, we had hit a 50-year low and had the greatest rate of employment among minorities, especially African Americans. Highest rate of employment. And that was during Trump's first term. 2021, the gasoline supply to half of the East Coast of the U.S. was stopped after a ransomware attack on the U.S. Colonial Pipeline. And in 2024, this is hilarious, Vladimir Putin officially began his fifth term as president of Russia. Yeah, I believe. Yeah, right. It was, he was duly elected, right? In sports and entertainment news, on this day in 1945, Branch Rickey announced the organization of a six-team United States Negro Baseball League. That Negro League has since been rolled into the Major League Baseball. 1998. Country singer Eddie Rabbit died at the age of 56. He was young. Remember, "Oh, I Love the Rainy Night." Yeah, that was his song. 1999, a Michigan jury ordered the Jenny Jones Show to pay $25 million to the family of a gay man who was shot to death after revealing a crush on a fellow male guest on the show. Remember that trial? 2000, actor Douglas Fairbanks Jr. died at the age of 90. And in 2016, remember this? Nyquist won the 142nd running of the Kentucky Derby. Man, over the past few days, we've had a lot of these. Yeah, because we're around the Derby date.

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2: All right, if it is your birthday today, you share it with actor Peter Riccell. He's 71, best known for playing Bo Brady on Days of Our Lives. Wasn't it Hope and Bo? Yeah, I think so. Actress Tracy Lords is 58. Well, she was in porn, but then she made the crossover into legitimate stuff. Melrose Place, Profiler, Roseanne, she appeared on those. Yep. Wrestler Kevin Owens is 42 on the WWE SmackDown brand. Latin singer J Balvin is 41. Reality personality Sheena Shea is 41. Best known for the Bravo reality show Vanderpump Rules. Country singer Russell Dickerson, 39. Rapper Rico Nasty is 29. And British professional boxer and reality TV personality Tommy Fury, 27. And pop singer Snow Wife, 24 years old. If they could still blow out the candles, these folks would be celebrating today. Actor Gabby Hayes, born in 1885. He was in 100 films as a sidekick of both Hopalong Cassidy and Roy Rogers. Academy Award-winning actor Gary Cooper, born in 1901, won Oscars for Sergeant York and High Noon. High Noon's still a great movie. Former Argentinian First Lady Eva Perón, born in 1919. Don't cry for me, Argentina. Actor Darren McGavin, born in 1922, Airport 77, The Natural. Former Beatles press officer, there you go, Fab Four. Derek Taylor, born in 1932, Pro Football Hall of Famer. Johnny Unitas, born in 1933. NBC News, Tim Russert, born in 1950. Wow. Motorhead guitarist Phil Wizzo Campbell, born in 1961. And finally, motorcyclist Robbie Knievel. Yes, the son of Evel Knievel. He died young, born in 1962. But more importantly, if it's your birthday today, happy birthday to you. We're headed to the gym. You're listening to the Jim Polito Show. You are not alone.
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7: Damp and foggy early this morning, but we're clearing quickly to a nice sunny afternoon. Temperatures heading into the mid-60s and seasonable. Overnight tonight, falling back into the upper 40s. Tomorrow, low 60s with partly cloudy skies. I'm Storm Team 10 meteorologist Christina Ernie.
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0: Luke, how old do you think the youngest member of this audience is? And I'm talking about not just somebody who's passively listening, you know, like maybe with their parents or someone's got the radio on, but someone who actually listens.
1: Like on their own. Like on their own.
0: On their own. We'll listen. How old?
1: If I had to guess, I would say the youngest is probably around 15 or 16.
0: I would too, right?
1: Yeah.
0: That would seem reasonable because we do have listeners in that. No, 9 years old. And I met her last night.
1: Oh.
0: Kathy and I were getting a quick bite, and a woman came over, and she said, you're Jim Polito, aren't you? And I said, yes. And I thought, you know, she was a listener. She said, I thought so. She said, my daughter recognized your voice. Now, we were in a booth, and you couldn't see it. You know what I mean?
1: Right. Like
0: they were behind me. Mm. I said, really? Where's your daughter? And she says, she's right here. Turn around. 9-year-old named Tegan. Nine-year-old named Tegan. I said, what? And she's a worm catcher. She listens early in the morning.
1: Oh, wow.
0: Yeah. 9 years old. And she recognized me by my voice.
1: People haven't done that to me yet. But
0: they will.
1: They will. You know I'm what? Sure they will.
0: You know what? The first time you're out somewhere and you say the word great, people will know, oh, that's got to be El Luco.
1: Yes.
0: That's got to be El Luco.
1: It's possible people may have already recognized me and just haven't like said anything to, yeah, but no. Probably not too many yet.
0: No, we'll see. It'll happen.
1: Oh, yeah. I'm sure it will.
0: They'll say, you're El Luco. Did you ever think you'd have the nickname El Luco?
1: No. That's why my mother chose the name Luke, because she was like, it doesn't have too many, you know, names that people can, you know, poke fun at you for.
0: Mm-hmm. Well, I wouldn't say Tommy's poking fun at you. I mean, hey,
1: I'm
0: it's better than Cutie Pie.
1: Oh, yeah, it definitely
0: that was,
1: is.
0: That was Danny's nickname. It's better than Cutie Pie.
1: Or Big Dope, like he calls you.
0: Well,
1: that's not a nickname, I guess. But.
0: No, that's just kind of. I mean, he'll call you a big dope on
1: occasion. Oh, sure.
0: Too.
1: Yeah.
0: It's kind of his catch-all. You big dope, or you big dummy.
1: You big dummy.
0: Good job. All right, so let's talk about Iran. Here's where it is right now. The foreign minister in Iran, the foreign minister in Iran is working on a one-page memorandum of understanding. And this is all good. This is all good to hear. Right. Project Freedom, which was escorting ships through the Strait of Hormuz, is on hold. And look, if this doesn't do it, I think the Trump administration goes on the offense again. I do. I think if it's look. And in that memorandum of understanding, it's got to have no nukes, period. No nukes and no playing with the Strait of Hormuz. None. Nothing. Both of those are red lines that cannot be crossed. The rest, they can negotiate out. The rest, they can. Ultimately, that regime has to go away. And if it's not immediately, it's got to be soon. You look at what's going on. I was reading up about Venezuela last night. You look at what's going on in Venezuela. And it is, while you still have vestiges of Maduro still in place, the groundwork is there for the country to decide which way they want to go. And it's happening. It's not getting a lot of press. You have to go looking for it if you want it. It's not getting a lot of press. You would think that it would. And the mainstream media doesn't want to touch it because it would make Trump look good. So we shall see. It really is a hurry up and wait for this. But I do think if this doesn't come together in the next 24, 48 hours, I think we're going to see a... we're going to see hostilities resume. I do. Now, we got to talk about Europe later this morning because there's so much in here regarding Europe. So that Europe has to do, Europe has to be responsible for. And they just can't. They really let their military just deteriorate because they have other priorities. Look, if we're picking up the tab, why are they going to worry about their own protection? Now they're getting the point. Oh, and Georgia Maloney, who used to be buddies with Trump. Anyway, she put out a risque photo in social media. I got to tell you about that. We'll do it just before Tommy. You're listening to the Jim Polito Show. You are not alone.
2: News for following this morning. Rhode Island State Police arresting six men in an illegal chop shop operation. A state police task force began its probe in October of last year. Troopers recovered at least a half dozen vehicles, which were taken to the chop shop from other states. The six, including two men from Cranston, two from Providence, one each from North Providence and Johnston. A man accused of a homicide in Cranston appearing in court Wednesday.
3: A not guilty plea was entered in court on behalf of Dimitri Souza. The Seekonk, Massachusetts man is accused in the shooting death of Javon Lawson on February 26th. He is accused of murder and weapons charges. The 28-year-old Souza is also charged in connection with an incident in Swansea that killed two people. Souza returns to court next week for a bail hearing. I'm Tory Gates.
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7: Keep those speeds down. Allow for extra time with the wet roadways on this Thursday morning. 95 southbound, there's heavy traffic. 610 connector toward Atwills Avenue. 195 westbound, backing up Broadway to the Washington Bridge. 610 connector inbound, delays start Dean Street, heading over to 95. With your Southern New England traffic, I'm Andy Carboni.
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0: John Lee Hooker. Welcome back, everybody. And, okay, so, yeah, he had Trump derangement syndrome. The man who is charged with attempting to assassinate the president, bursting into the correspondence dinner. But we know there's Trump derangement syndrome there. We know he was radicalized by everything everyone is saying on the left about Trump. But wait, there's more here. There's more here to think about. According to some of his writings and other evidence collected by prosecutors, he was upset about the Iran war. Upset about the Iran war, so he decided what? To kill the president and members of his cabinet. That's it. That's really the motivation. So, you know, I mean, this judge who apologized to him is probably going to say, you're absolutely right. We shouldn't be at war in Iran. You're absolutely right. Let this man go. Thank God that judge is only a magistrate, because that judge will not preside over the trial of this guy. Okay. Trump derangement syndrome. It is real. I have the receipts to explain it to you. And when I explain it to you, you're going to say, because you'll picture people you know who have it, and you'll say, yeah, that's right. It's very, very simple to understand. You don't need to be a psychiatrist. So don't go anywhere. And Cape Cod, you're sticking around. You're listening to the Jim Polito Show. You are not alone. If you want
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4: Good morning, 7 o'clock. I'm John Babak. Here's what's happening. The Massachusetts State Police mourning a trooper who was killed in a crash on Route 1 early yesterday morning. State Police Colonel Jeffrey Noble.
5: Kevin epitomized what it means to be a public servant in the Commonwealth of Massachusetts. Kevin represents the best of the best.
4: Kevin Traynor, a state police trooper with 3 years on the force, was killed while driving home on Wednesday. Traynor was hit head-on by a wrong-way driver near the Linfield overpass on Route 1. The wrong-way driver was also killed. Is there a deal pending between the United States and Iran? Fox's Jared Halpern.
6: The president's really good talks with Iran over the past 24 hours could secure a peace agreement.
7: Iran cannot have a nuclear weapon, and they won't. And they've agreed to that, among other things.
6: Reports indicate an emerging deal would cap Iran's nuclear program, reopen the Strait of Hormuz, and end a U.S. naval blockade. And while President Trump says he has not set a deadline for Iran, he did warn in a social media post, if there is no agreement, the bombing starts at a much higher level in intensity than it was before. At the White House, Jared Halpern, Fox News.
4: Secretary of State Marco Rubio meets with the Pope today at the Vatican. Rubio had been planning to talk to Pope Leo about gaining humanitarian aid to Cuba through the church, among other topics. Billionaire businessman and media titan Ted Turner has died. The founder of CNN and TBS passed away yesterday at the age of 87. In sports, Red Sox beat the Tigers 4-0. Texas beat the Yankees 6-1. Providence and Springfield tonight at the Mass Mutual Center, with Providence facing elimination in the Calder Cup playoff run. More in 60 seconds.
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0: from a poor, unemployed guy? No, seriously. When did you ever get a job from a poor, unemployed guy? You never have. But anyway, going back to this, and he also said, this is very dangerous to point out where I live, because two blocks from here is where the CEO of United Healthcare was murdered by Luigi Mangione, you know, who the women love, want him released from prison. Killed in cold blood, the CEO of United Healthcare. And he's right. And if Mamdani keeps this up, New York's going to be a toilet again like it was in the 70s and 80s. And in the 70s, they went bankrupt. He's going to bring the city to bankruptcy. So just keep that in mind. Now, Trump derangement syndrome. Speaking of Manhattan, a New York psychiatrist spoke with Fox News Digital and said Trump derangement syndrome is a real pathology. And 75% of my patients have it. Jonathan Alpert told Fox News that it is a major portion of his practice. He said some patients have come into his office exhibiting symptoms of mental distress. And you would expect people coming into an office for counseling and mental health treatment to have that. But he said it is from their fear or anger toward President Trump. He said this is a profound pathology, and I would even go so far to call it the defining pathology of our time. Now, TDS is a term that was really, I think, Trump coined the term, right? It doesn't matter what the exact history is, but people always laugh it off and say, oh, no, no, if you disagree with the president, you have Trump derangement syndrome. But he's saying when a person comes in, it doesn't take him long to figure out that they have TDS. He said they can't sleep. They feel traumatized by President Trump. They feel restless. He says he had one patient who said she couldn't enjoy her vacation because anytime she saw Trump in the news or on her device, she felt triggered. Alpert explained that for these patients, the mere mention or image of Trump causes intense mental distress. Yeah. And he said if they are fixated on Trump, and he said, this is not healthy. He wrote an opinion piece for the Wall Street Journal. He said, listen, clinically, the presentation aligns with anxiety and obsessive compulsive disorders. Persistent intrusive thoughts, emotional dysregulation, and impaired functioning. Patients describe sleepless nights, compulsive news checking, and physical agitation. Many confess they can't stop thinking about Donald Trump, even when they try. Unbelievable. But actually truly believable. What once looked like outrage now presents as a fixation that distorts perception and consumes attention. Folks, he has become the scapegoat for everything in the liberal mind or in the liberal sense of being. Everything can be blamed on Trump. Seriously. Everything. So everything that's wrong in your life is Trump. Can you imagine being so obsessed with someone that the mere sight of them? Do you ever remember feeling this way about Biden or Obama? Being that obsessed that you couldn't sleep? The day I can't sleep because of some dumbass Democrat. Wow. Is the day I hang up this microphone and just, I don't know. Go up to St. Joseph's Abbey and live in the cloister of monks, or maybe, you know, the hermitage up there. Seriously. The day that happened, can you believe that? How upset? And I told you about, remember years ago, there was somebody from Western Mass, and he wrote, had written in his obituary, it said, his only regret in life is that he didn't live long enough to see Donald Trump hauled off in handcuffs. Can you imagine that when you die, that would have to be in your obit? The only politics, by the way, you'll see in my obit is that I worked as a political commentator. You won't hear about any of my politics. You'll hear about all the things in my life that were much more important than that, like family and friends and accomplishments. This is insanity. This is insanity. Let's see what Steve in West Springfield has to say about this. Hey, Steve.
1: Good morning, Jim.
0: Good morning.
1: You know these patients, what they don't realize, that the problem is not Donald Trump. It's the Democrats, the vicious Democrats.
0: It's them, yeah.
1: Who's radicalizing all these people. Like, just three people like mine real quick this morning. I mean, Joe Biden, we should put Donald Trump in a bullseye.
0: Yeah.
1: Or this guy Carville said, I want to see him suffer before he dies.
0: Right.
1: Or how about that woman, Kathy Griffin? Remember her
0: holding his head up? They're insane. This guy confirms it all. It's real. Trump derangement syndrome is real. He's their boogeyman. That's what it is. They're afraid. If you're that obsessed with a person, no wonder we've got people trying to kill him. Steve, thank you so much. But what they do is they dump all of their disappointments in their life, all the things. It's all Trump's fault. And tell me you haven't encountered somebody like this. Tell me you haven't, because I have many times. And you know what I do? Move on. I'm not a psychotherapist. I'm all for talking out things with friends and loved ones to try to help them if they have a problem, and be there and maybe share some of my life experience and maybe it will help them. But these folks, no way. I mean, they should really be working on a pill for these folks to take. Trump derangement syndrome. It's real. You can't reason with them. You just can't. Rory O'Neill, when we return, you're listening to the Jim Polito Show. You are not alone.
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4: If you're headed out on 95 southbound and stop and go Smithfield Avenue toward Atwells Avenue, delays continue Route 117 down to Route 4. 195 eastbound, crawling 95 to the Washington Bridge. 195 west, bumper to bumper, Broadway to the Washington Bridge. Full length 610 connector, all brake lights over to 95. 146 southbound, it's stalled from Admiral Street to 95, while Route 10 southbound is jammed up from Reservoir Avenue, getting down to 95. I'm Andy Carbone. You see traffic trouble, call the Providence Auto Body Traffic Tip Line at 866-999-7200.
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8: A quiet residential neighborhood erupts in chaos. Carmine Galante, the feared boss of the Bonanno crime family, lies dead, his cigar still clutched between his teeth.
9: Masked men walked into Joe and Mary's luncheonette in Brooklyn today and gunned down Carmine Galante, a man believed to be the most powerful mafia chieftain in the country.
8: The execution sent shockwaves through the criminal underworld and set the stage for one of the most pivotal criminal cases in New York City history. From the minds behind the acclaimed television series comes Law and Order: Criminal Justice System. 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
8: 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But the murder of Carmine Galante marked the beginning of the end. Discover how a group of young prosecutors took on the mafia, and with the help of law enforcement, brought down its most powerful figures. I'm Anasika Nicolazzi, and from Wolf Entertainment and iHeart Podcasts, this is Law & Order: Criminal Justice System.
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0: Welcome back. All right, so in Massachusetts, we've got this battle going on because 72 or 73% of us voted on an initiative that would allow the state's auditor to audit the legislature. And of course, as you know, the legislature has told voters, go pound sand. Yeah. So it ended up in front of the Supreme Judicial Court. And yesterday, the case that is really the state auditor versus the attorney general in the state, A.G. Campbell, doesn't want this. Says, oh, no, you can't have this. And Diana DeSoglio, a fellow Democrat, is saying, no, no, no, we have to. Well, apparently the SJC is saying, why don't you two work this out? Okay, remember what I said? My theory was that the SJC would be forced to allow this, and but would make it very limited in scope. They would say, all right, auditor, you can look at their books, but only these. This is, you know, and really narrow the scope of what an audit could be. You don't narrow the scope of an audit. An audit's an audit. You want to know what's going on with the finances and with policies and procedures? You have an audit. Private sector does it all the time. You have an independent auditor come in and look at everything. No, not our legislature. And it's actually more important that it happened in our legislature because, as I've told you in the past, every dollar has embedded in it a little bit of sweat, a little bit of tears, a little bit of blood from the person who was taxed and had to give up that dollar to our government. I mean, every single dollar should be treated as sacred. I'm not on a soapbox here. I mean, I want you to think about that. You got to give up that money to the government. And they treat it as if, well, we're entitled to it. It's ours. We'll do with it what we like. Oh, okay. Thank you. Anyway, the SJC now is doing what a judge would do in a divorce case, really. A judge doesn't want to hear a divorce trial. A judge wants both sides to work it out. Like, you two work it out. And that's basically what the SJC is telling Attorney General Andrea Campbell. Yeah. And by the way, she has filed a motion to dismiss DeSoglio's lawsuit back in February against Senate President Karen Spilka and House Speaker Ron Mariano. Yeah. This is the wimpiest of wimpy. Now, Justice Gabriel Wolohoshian, wasn't that the old girlfriend of Maura Healey? Yeah. That was the one who was the girlfriend of Maura Healey. Then Maura Healey appoints her to the SJC. They broke up. Healey's with somebody else now. And she appointed her to the court. She says, this is according to the Herald, perhaps would it not make more sense given how the correspondence has gone so far, and I think we've probably all dealt with clients with whom there's a communication breakdown, that maybe the AG identify what it would be willing to proceed with rather than continuing to ask the same questions and continuing to get the same kind of responses where there doesn't seem to be any. To think that an order might be useful if we're just going to repeat the same cycle of unproductive communications, it seems to me perhaps that a deadline would have to be set by which the attorney general would fish or cut bait, to use a common phrase. I'm a little encouraged by that because at least she's directing it at the attorney general. But we will see. Yeah. And basically, the auditor's lawyers are saying, hey, we'd love to get this settled. I still feel that the SJC will punt on this. I do. I really do. I think that they will. Okay, something else I wanted to get into here a little bit. Cash Patel. Now, there's rumors out there that Cash Patel, like Pam Bondi before him, is on the short list to be booted out of the administration. And if that does happen, I want to know for real, is it really that he has a problem with alcohol and he hasn't been doing the job well enough and that alcohol has interfered with his ability to be an effective attorney general? Head of the FBI. I want to know that for sure. Because you know what else? Patel is saying now, definitively, he told Hannity on Hannity's got a new podcast, Hang Out with Sean Hannity. He said he has the receipts that the FBI lied to obtain warrants used to illegally spy on Trump's 2016 presidential campaign. Yeah. And now, there may be, in some instances, the statute of limitations may have run out on certain things. But I think we deserve to see all this. And I have a feeling we will, at some point, see all of it. The problem is 90% of the media will ignore it. They will. They won't make a big deal out of it. They'll say, 10 years ago, and, you know, that's not really definitive, and, that's dangerous, folks. I've told you, it took that, what happened there. For me, someone who is very pro-law enforcement, someone who had respect for the FBI and worked with the FBI quite a bit during my time as an investigative reporter. I mean, I had excellent relationships, not just with kind of rank-and-file agents, but, I mean, at one point when I was doing some mob work, I went to New York, went to Lower Manhattan, to the Lower Manhattan FBI office that, I mean, that's kind of the place when you're working on mob stuff, and got access to some high-level people to do a story about a connection to the Genovese crime family out in Western Mass. And, but now, if an FBI agent came to my door, sorry, talk to my lawyer. Unless it could save the life of someone or a loved one, I have nothing to say. I have absolutely, and that's a big step for me, for someone who, and I know there are great FBI agents, people who are doing the right thing, but there is a culture of, it's like everything else with the left. It's like what they did to Hollywood. It's like what they did to athletics. It's like what they did to music. It's like what they did to academia. They come in and they pollute it with their swill ideology. That's what they do. Everything becomes politics. Everything is politics. It's just like what Orwell said in 1984. The party was everything. And that's what it is with them. So their stuff comes in to everything. And it came into the intelligence community. We know that. It's come in to corrupt the FBI. It's sickening. And I told you, we were talking earlier about Trump derangement syndrome, right? In the first half hour of the show, and how there's a psychotherapist in Manhattan said 75% of my patients have it. And you want to talk about a disease that could be cured instantly? Here's what I would do as a psychotherapist. Somebody came in, started talking about how they get triggered by Trump. I'd say, get over it. Just get over it. What's the matter with you? Snap out of it. Get over it. Now, somebody who's got clinical depression or something else, you really can't say that to them. There is some kind of a chemical imbalance or something. If they have PTSD, I mean, these are real things. Trump derangement syndrome, it is a real thing. But the cure is very simple. What are you, an idiot? Get over it. He's a guy. He's the president. What's your problem? He's not hiding under your bed to scare you. He doesn't get up every morning thinking, what can I do to get John Q public? Like, Trump's not thinking about you, but you're thinking about him every day. And you're obsessed with him. Yeah, I know. Then you spill over into, well, could it be obsessive compulsive disorder that makes everyone have Trump derangement? People who sit there, like, with every day just writing stuff about Trump online. You should see the stuff that people who have TDS send me every day. And they do the gym. How can you explain this? Or you sure you want to support this? Or it's like, wow, there's so many other things you could be doing right now. And yes, I believe there are people within the FBI right now who have Trump derangement syndrome. And again, I don't know what the future of Kash Patel will be. But the reason Pam Bondi's not around is that she wasn't as aggressive on these things. We shall see. And we will talk with Mike Armstrong. Don't go anywhere. You're listening to the Jim Polito Show. You are not alone.
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8: A quiet residential neighborhood erupts in chaos. Carmine Galante, the feared boss of the Bonanno crime family, lies dead, his cigar still clutched between his teeth.
9: Masked men walked into Joe and Mary's luncheonette in Brooklyn today and gunned down Carmine Galante, a man believed to be the most powerful mafia chieftain in the country.
8: The execution sent shockwaves through the criminal underworld, and set the stage for one of the most pivotal criminal cases in New York City history. From the minds behind the acclaimed television series comes Law and Order: Criminal Justice System. 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
10: My father should have been a dead man.
8: 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But the murder of Carmine Galante marked the beginning of the end. Discover how a group of young prosecutors took on the mafia, and with the help of law enforcement, brought down its most powerful figures. I'm Anasika Nicolazzi. And from Wolf Entertainment and iHeart Podcasts, this is Law & Order: Criminal Justice System.
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15: The trunk derangement syndrome. So, quick little story about me. With the other administration, I was getting really aggravated with some of the stuff, watching the news. And one morning, my wife walks out, 6 o'clock in the morning. She don't go to 7, usually to work. I go, where are you going? She goes, I'm going to work. I'm like, why? She goes, I can't listen to you yelling at the TV anymore. So, at that point, I'm like, I guess I got to stop watching the news.
0: Yeah.
15: So, I wasn't deranged, but kind of my point with these people with the derangement syndrome, you know, it's all these feeds they're watching and you know, online all the time, and the news pumping all this stuff out constantly. Is I think it's just making these people crazy.
0: I think it does. You know what I mean? I also think there's some other underlying issue. It really is. I think a lot of people, they project a lot of all the bad in their life onto this one guy. He's responsible for it all. And
15: there's no doubt.
0: Yeah, there is. And listen, don't feel bad, Mike. You know, do you think at the Polito household that my bride hasn't, Jim, stop talking to the TV, or Jim, are we? one of them is when at night when I'm flipping through all the channels or we're watching Fox, she's like, Jim, are we done yet? And I'd be like, oh, hon, I just need to see this last segment here. And then she'll go, okay. And my wife is very patient with me. But yes, same thing happens. But you know what? Then we flip over to Netflix and we're watching something about ABC. And I don't think about any of these people or anything else.
15: No.
0: And I was never deranged over Obama. Obama
15: That's
0: is
15: the thing.
0: Our lives are in our hands. You know, he can be president, and he can do things that make our lives miserable, but our lives are still in our hands, Mike. It is craziness. But listen, don't feel bad about yelling at the TV.
15: I don't anymore. I just watch the weather, and that's it.
0: That's good. Yell at the weather, man. Yeah, that's good.
15: I get my news. I get my news where I choose to now. Not.
0: It's
15: these,
0: true.
15: These stations
0: it's true.
15: That are.
0: I
15: grew up. I grew up where you were before in Springfield years ago.
0: Yep.
15: And you know, I watched Channel 40. I love the weather guys, and they seem like they've changed so much to like left. It's crazy.
0: Yeah, they probably have. But Dan Brown, you don't have to worry about Dan Brown out there at Western Mass News. He's, as Luca would say, great guy.
16: Great guy.
0: There you go. Very good.
15: All right, Jim.
0: Mike, thank you.
15: Appreciate it.
0: Thank you. Take care. Let's go to my paisan, Nick in Weymouth. He wants to talk about Trump derangement syndrome. Hey, Nick.
17: Hey, how you doing, kid?
0: Good.
17: You know, when it comes to... Great.
0: I'm good when you call me kid. I'm always good when you call me kid.
17: Right.
0: I love it.
17: Well, you're welcome. All right. You know, what Trump is, he's a catalyst, right?
0: Mm.
17: He brings to the table what they don't want to talk about.
0: Yeah.
17: Right? So therefore, they have to attack them. My humble analysis of liberals at various levels, right, is that when it comes, for instance, to common sense things, for instance, mathematics, right?
0: Yeah.
17: You know, combinations, permutations, and probabilities are not their strong suit, is what I'm trying to say.
0: Yeah.
17: In other words, they have no idea. And that's why, whatever point you bring up, right, they will interrupt you from all sides and you can't get a word in, right? Yeah. Because issues, facts, are not their strong suit. Why? This is part and parcel of the communist, anti-capitalist philosophy.
0: Yeah, it
17: you
0: is.
17: Have to diffuse the knowledge, right? In other words, you don't know what's up and what's down, but they're always going to be against you. They are not very bright. On the other hand, at the heart of what they do, there are some very bright people who unfortunately are evil, in my opinion,
0: yeah.
17: Right? To drive the hordes of people like Mandami to do the kind of things that they do and say the kind of things that they say. So it's like deception. Very quickly, I'll get off. It's kind of like if you're not using the tumor cheese or carne strato, I think is the other one. It's a sheep milk cheese. If you're not using that in your tahanu, you've missed the boat.
0: Yeah.
17: Hey, thank you, buddy.
0: I got it, Nick. And you know what? I'll tell you. I actually miss having a good old-fashioned political debate with somebody about policy or whatever. They don't do it. They just don't. Don't go anywhere. You're listening to the Jim Polito Show. You are not alone.
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14: Good morning, 8 o'clock. I'm John Bayback. Here's what's happening. Iran says it's reviewing a U.S. plan to end the war. Iran's foreign minister confirmed his government has reviewed the plan, a reported one-page memorandum of understanding that sets a framework to end the war and start negotiations on Iran's nuclear program. That news sent stocks surging and oil prices plunging. A Massachusetts state trooper has been killed after a wrong-way driver struck his SUV yesterday morning in Linfield. The wrong-way driver was also killed.
16: He was a servant for the people. He was willing to do anything to protect and serve the public.
14: Ann Cater is the aunt of the fallen trooper, Kevin Trainer. Flags will remain at half-staff until the trooper is laid to rest. A Wellesley mother is pleading not guilty to killing her two children. Jeanette McCausland was arraigned in Dedham District Court on Wednesday. She's facing two counts of murder in the deaths of her kids, 6-year-old Ella and 7-year-old Kai. McCausland's next court hearing was slated for July 13th. She's being held without the right to bail. And Americans are expected to spend a record $38 billion for Mother's Day.
18: The National Retail Federation says that's $284 a person, and it beats the previous record set in 2023. Mother's Day spending tends to weather times of economic uncertainty, according to the report, because people want to make sure that mom knows she's appreciated. I'm Tammy Trujillo.
14: In sports, Red Sox beat the Tigers 4-0. Texas beat the Yankees 6-1. Providence faces elimination tonight if the Springfield Thunderbirds take game number 4 at the Mass Mutual Center in their Atlantic Division Calder Cup playoff contest. More in 60 seconds. We're following this morning a bill that would allow bars and restaurants in Rhode Island to stay open later during the World Cup matches is now before the state Senate. The bill passed the House earlier this week. It would allow bars to stay open until 4 o'clock in the morning. The World Cup games in Foxborough are expected to generate some $330 million in economic activity for Rhode Island. The current Speaker of the Rhode Island House is expected to resign from his leadership post today to apply for a vacancy on the Rhode Island Supreme Court. Democrat Joseph Ciccarci has represented District 23 in Warwick since 2012. And the search for a 63-year-old man who was last seen on Friday is over. North Providence police tell us that Anthony Joseph Calderon was located yesterday. They're providing no other details. Get news anytime at newsradiori.com.
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23: Extra time needed traveling on 95 southbound. Hit the brakes downtown Pawtucket to a crash in the left lane. In the S-curve, delays continue down to 195. Further south on 95, you backed up from Route 113 down to Route 4. 95 northbound, that is stop and go. Route 37 and Warwick up to 195. 195 eastbound, barely moving. 95 to the Washington Bridge. 195 west, a parking lot, state line to the Washington Bridge. Full length 610 connector, all brake lights over to 95. Or 146 south is bumper to bumper. Middle Spring Avenue to 95. 295 southbound, company with you from Hartford Avenue to the Plainfield Pike. With your Southern New England traffic, I'm Andy Carbone.
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0: give in. 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

uniform, wore the uniform, or those who made the ultimate sacrifice in that uniform. 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We lost 51 of them on this day in history. 23 were shot to death. Now, Cape Cod, you stick around, but for the rest of us, always remember what Julie Flynn said. Hope is the best medicine, and I hope

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3: China is getting more involved. I'm Dave Anthony, Fox News, trying to end the Iran conflict, which has cut off oil shipments with the U.S. blockade on Iran's ports. And China is ordering companies there to ignore American sanctions.
4: So just a couple days ahead of President Trump's trip to China, the Chinese are hosting Iran's foreign minister. President Trump is trying to wind this war down before his visit.
3: Fox's Peter Ducey reports from the White House as the U.S. awaits Iran's response to a proposed framework of a deal.
4: Officials here from the president on down seem to think that they are getting pretty close to achieving the original goal of this war, which is stopping Iran from building a nuclear bomb.
3: Secretary of State Marco Rubio has just left the Vatican after spending the last several hours talking to Pope Leo, who faced strong criticism from President Trump over his criticism of the U.S.-Iran conflict calling for peace.
5: So we'll wait to see if Secretary Rubio was able to ease the tensions between the president and the Pope. Rubio made it clear, though, guys, that was not the main point of this trip. He says this visit had been planned before these exchanges between President Trump and Pope Leo. Still, this was a moment for dialogue. The Pope said he had hoped they could reach a moment of understanding.
3: Fox's Madeline Rivera, tornadoes have twisted apart several Mississippi communities. At least 17 people are injured. Nearly 500 homes damaged. Trees and power lines are down. Some roads are blocked as crews go through hard-hit areas. The cruise ship, full of quarantined passengers, has finally found a port after a hantavirus outbreak that's left three people dead.
6: The MV Hondius is heading from the West African coast on its way to Spain's Canary Islands. The vessel is expected to dock in Tenerife maybe as soon as Saturday, where the Spanish health minister says everyone on board will undergo medical tests. And if they're healthy, they'll be permitted to travel back to their home countries.
3: That's Fox's Jeff Paul. There is some concern about some passengers who got off the ship after the outbreak started. America's listening to Fox News.
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7: Mother's Day, this Sunday. Gifts I needed? Multiple. Time I had? Basically none. Was I stressed? Absolutely. 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
9: 1971. It was a simpler time, a groovy time. Soul Train had just started chugging along. Everyone had a lava lamp for some reason. Weebles started to wobble, but as we all know, they don't fall down.
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9: 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There was also the Vietnam War and a growing nationwide movement protesting it.
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9: Across the country, people were speaking up. And the more they did, the more they learned about the hidden underbelly of the most powerful law enforcement agency in the land. I'm Ed Helms, host of Snafu, Season 2, Medburg. The story of a daring heist that exposed J. Edgar Hoover's epic FBI snafu. Hear the incredible true story that almost got buried.
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6: The different color noises, white noise, brown noise, pink noise. Brown noise is deeper, has lower frequencies, it's got more bass, minimalizes that higher frequency. Mm-hmm. And I didn't really know this, but apparently you can liken some of these to sounds in nature. And apparently brown noise is more akin to like a river rapid or a heavy rainfall or thunder.
7: Because there's also white noise and pink noise, you think brown noise is just named after the color brown. Wrong. There was a scientist named Robert Brown from Scotland.
6: White noise is used, aside from just sleeping, a lot of times with like noise-canceling headphones and stuff, mm-hmm. masking other sounds.
7: Pink noise is a little different. It's kind of like the compromise between white noise and brown noise.
6: As far as which one is best for sleep, there have been some very middling studies over the years. But at Oxford in 2017, they said that they fell asleep 40% faster listening to white noise, but their overall sleep was about the same.
7: Okay.
6: There was a study in 2017 from Northwestern of 13 older adults, and they said pink noise provided deeper sleep overall and improved ability to recall words.
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6: What's the doomsday clock, Josh?
7: So the doomsday clock is a metaphorical clock that is overseen by the Bulletin of Atomic Scientists. It's a graphic representation of how close humanity is to self-inflicted disaster.
6: They move the second hand on the clock forward to 89 seconds to midnight, which means it's the closest that clock has ever been to midnight since they started.
7: In 1947, when the U.S. and Russia were starting the Cold War, there was 7 minutes to midnight. We're now less than 2 minutes away from midnight. The furthest away it was from midnight was 1991, after the Soviet Union dissolved. It was all the way back from 17 minutes to midnight.
6: I think it's a valuable thing because it just raises awareness every year with people. Just another thing to kind of say, hey, like, we're not headed in the right direction as humanity goes.
7: All these things that have been developing for a while have been accelerated because of the threat multiplier of misinformation and disinformation and conspiracy theories.
5: For the entire Doomsday Clock episode and everything else in the Stuff You Should Know universe, open the free iHeart app, search Stuff, and listen now.
8: 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Here's what's happening. Rhode Island's House Speaker is expected to step down today to pursue a seat on the state Supreme Court following the retirement of an associate justice in March. Officials say that Joe Ciccarci must apply by the Judicial Nominating Commission's deadline to be considered for the list that will be submitted to Governor McKee. They say that the governor will then nominate one person who must be confirmed by the General Assembly. Authorities say that House Majority Leader Christopher Blazejewski is expected to replace Ciccarci in the state leadership position. Two teens have been charged with simple assault in connection with a violent incident on Sunday at the Providence Place Mall. Police say that the two 14-year-old girls were both verbally and physically abusive to a woman and her daughter and allegedly assaulted them both in the bathroom. Police officials say that the two suspects had already been banned from the mall due to shoplifting. And in sports, the Red Sox swept their first series of the season after shutting out the Tigers 4-0 in their finale from Detroit. Sonny Gray earned the victory after striking out two over five scoreless innings. Boston has now won three straight and will host the Tampa Bay Rays for a four-game series that begins tonight. First pitch is scheduled for 7:10 p.m. Get News 24/7 on demand at newsradio.ri.com.
9: Answer yet from Iran. Lisa Brady, Fox News. A foreign ministry spokesperson telling state media Iran has not yet reached a conclusion on a U.S. framework for peace.
10: The U.S. is reportedly seeking a 20-year ban on enrichment with additional punishment for Iran if it violates the terms, while also banning underground facilities and allowing snap inspections. And the president previously said he didn't think 20 years was enough, and he has maintained that his position is that Iran can never get a nuclear weapon. So we're waiting on the White House to confirm those details.
9: Fox's Jackie Heinrich at the White House. The Wall Street Journal reporting talks could happen soon in Pakistan on a one-page memorandum of understanding to set up a month of talks to end the conflict. A man charged in a deadly firebomb attack during a peaceful protest in Colorado just pleading guilty to more than 100 counts in state court. 46-year-old Mohammed Salomon will face life in prison and still also faces federal hate crime charges. His attorneys said he was willing to plead guilty in that case too, but that federal prosecutors have not taken the death penalty off the table. An 82-year-old woman was killed, several others injured last June during a protest calling for the release of Israeli hostages in Gaza. Some U.S. colleges changing commencement plans because of controversy over pro-Israel or pro-Palestinian speakers.
11: We'll start at Rutgers, where the school says they learned that some graduating students wouldn't attend the ceremony because of some comments and social media posts made by Rami Al-Gandor. He's a tech entrepreneur. Al-Gandor's posts include accusations of Israeli war crimes and apartheid. Now, meanwhile, the University of Michigan issued a formal apology for history professor Derek Peterson's graduation speech over the weekend, praising protesters.
9: Fox's Nate Foy at Georgetown University, one pro-Israel economist pulling out of a planned speech after student criticism. 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

0: All right, welcome back in here to Clay and Buck. We're very impressed with former reality TV star turned something of a caped crusader to save the city of Los Angeles, as we've seen in some of his viral campaign ads as well. A man who lost his house to the incompetence of Democrats. And it's not even about partisanship for him. It's about making Los Angeles safer, cleaner, better, and not allowing campsites to pop up all over the streets. This was from the mayor's debate last night. Spencer Pratt laying down the law. Listen.
1: I will go below the Harbor Freeway tomorrow with her, and we can find some of these people she's going to offer treatment for. She's going to get stabbed in the neck. These people do not want a bed. They want fentanyl or super meth. These ideas cost us over $400 million to house for 3,000 people for $400 million. This is an absolute failure for both of them. They're a team.
0: Yeah, this is the self-destructive performative empathy, Clay, of the governing class, of the elites in Los Angeles. They don't even understand what they're dealing with here. These people don't lack a bed. They want drugs.
2: I think so many men are over it, and a lot of women too, but men in particular are just over the performative BS. And I think the reason Spencer Pratt is cutting through is he's saying what a lot of people actually believe but have been afraid to say, because if you're not empathetic enough, they're afraid of being attacked. And he's like, just screw it, I'm gonna just be honest and say the truth. And look, what Spencer Pratt was talking about in LA, a lot of you worry about all over the country. It's how do you make sure that your home is safe? You can get practical self-protection tools from Saber that are non-lethal, that will keep your family safe. 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

That's going to wrap things up for today. Great Hannity tonight, 9 Eastern on the Fox News Channel. We'll have Larry Elder, Tommy Lahren tonight. Sage Steele is back tonight. Steve Moore, Greg Abbott, Joe Concha. Set your DVR, 9 Eastern, Hannity on Fox. We'll see you tonight. Back here tomorrow. Thank you for making this show possible.

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0: Fox News, I'm Tom Graham. The State Department revoking passports from parents who owe thousands of dollars in child support payments. Fox's Jared Halpern.
1: The Trump administration will begin revoking U.S. passports of parents who owe more than $100,000 in unpaid child support, a policy first announced earlier this year. That would likely strip about 2,700 Americans of their passports. But the program is also expanding significantly.
0: It means more parents could be impacted. The man convicted of firebombing a pro-Israel demonstration in Boulder, Colorado, has been sentenced after killing one person, injuring others.
2: Mohammed Solomon pleading guilty to charges including murder, asking for the maximum penalty.
3: At the end, I want to reassure my apologies to everyone.
2: He was sentenced to life without the possibility of parole for the murder charge alone.
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It is the Jesse Kelly Show on a Thursday as we wrap up our Napoleon invasion of Russia story here. Remember, though, tomorrow is Ask Dr. Jesse Friday, and you need to get your questions emailed in right now. Ask me anything. Jesse@JesseKellyShow.com. There's a coup back home. I'll go ahead and give it away because I don't want to go through all the things in the coup. They tell everybody Napoleon's dead. I'm in charge now. It is discovered. They do put the coup down. Guy's dead. Life is good. Kind of. A coup like this doesn't necessarily have to be successful to have an extreme effect on someone like Napoleon. Napoleon was always concerned about political things back home, the unrest level back home. And pause to reinforce my point, Alexander the Great, even the perfect one, Alexander the Great, as he's out there conquering everything he